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3: 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The Odd Couple with Rob Parker and Kelvin Washington. 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

0: All eyes are on A.J. Brown because it's June 1st. Are we finally going to get some movement on the superstar wide receiver? Buck and Fitz hanging out, filling in for two pros and a cup of Joe on Fox Sports Radio. And Buck, today's a significant day. It gets into the minutia, but I think most football fans understand this at this point because we're so used to it. If A.J. Brown is going to get traded, today begins the window where that can really happen, because after today, they can split the cost of it, essentially. So it becomes less of a salary cap hit post-June 1st, unlike a cut where you can designate post-June 1st. You can't designate a trade. So they've had to wait, they being the Philadelphia Eagles, to move A.J. Brown. If they're going to move A.J. Brown, because the salary cap ramifications are absolutely insane. So now that we've hit June 1st, the window opens basically financially to make it easy for them to make a trade. Here's what stuns me. I genuinely, and maybe this is just my naivete, but I genuinely believed, a month ago that we would hit midnight on June 1st or whatever time they actually allow this to happen, and we would just get an announce. All right, A.J. Brown's been traded. And what do I see? I see reports over the weekend that they're nowhere close, they being the Patriots and Eagles. They're nowhere close on a deal. They've had months to work on this. We've had months to talk about it. And we finally get to the day where it can happen, and reports are that they're nowhere close. Like, it makes no sense. You cover an NFL team. I don't understand how both of these teams didn't already have all this locked in. Boom, boom, boom, boom. Get it done. Move on.
1: Well, that's just not the way to negotiate, right? If you're Howie Roseman, you're not going to just let this deal be done and dusted, right? You're going to try and squeeze as much leverage as humanly possible out of A.J. Brown. If you're, because, I mean, what's the worst-case scenario for Philadelphia? Is that A.J. Brown's still on the roster? Now, that might be not a good thing, honestly, given the way that the last couple of, I wouldn't even say last couple of months, I would say year plus around the Eagles locker room and that particular situation, where it appears, and again, we are not in their heads and in their private conversations and in their text threads and things like that. I do know A.J. a little bit. Now, it's also been a long time since I've covered A.J. Brown. A.J. has been in Philadelphia longer than he was here in Tennessee. So I can't speak definitively on that person anymore, because I'm sure he's not exactly the same person that I covered when he got drafted in the second round out of Ole Miss by the Titans. But the thing that has, it appears, to have taken as big a hit as anything in this is the fact that I do know definitively when A.J. was here in Nashville, he and Jalen Hurts had as close of a relationship as any two players in the NFL, certainly any two players who weren't on the same team. And so A.J. ultimately gets moved to Philadelphia. What was that, before the 2022? No, in the 2022 NFL draft, right? Because that's when they drafted Treylon Burks, God help them, here in Tennessee. So A.J. goes to Philly, and it works, and they win a championship, and he and Hurts have a great relationship, and there is a cost that comes with winning. The strain of playing that much football, the strain of Philadelphia as a media market, whatever has happened there, and it would be just speculation to say that something has definitively happened, but we do feel like there's an erosion of that relationship to some extent. So maybe it is worst-case scenario that they can't move A.J. Brown. But I think if you're Howie Roseman, you have a little more wiggle room here. June 1st is simply the deadline when the money changes and it becomes more palatable to move him. June 1st is not the date that you absolutely have to move that player. They can play this game all through training camp. They can drag this thing well into the summer. They can drag it into preseason if they want to. I mean, I can theoretically, they could bring it up to the trade deadline in the NFL season. I think that everybody would like a resolution before the actual NFL season begins. I think Philadelphia included. But, yeah, they don't have to rush through this thing. It's been a hurry-up-and-wait situation the entire time. The only thing that makes this more visceral is the fact that we've been hearing about it. I mean, when did, and I know that this is a loaded or a charged situation talking about Diana Russini and the reporting around A.J. Brown, but Diana's been reporting on A.J. or had been reporting on A.J. for the better part of, I don't know, 6 months, and the interest of the Patriots, and he wasn't the only player that she was talking about. I remember her talking about Max Crosby right at the Super Bowl from your Raiders, wanting to play, expressing a belief or an interest in playing for Mike Vrabel. So there has been a lot of noise around the Patriots and acquiring players, big name, star caliber players, A.J. Brown, Max Crosby, the A.J. thing is more concrete, but now we've just gotten to the starting line, essentially, for this conversation. It doesn't have to be finished in it. Now, ideally, it would finish at some point between 10 a.m. and 1 p.m. Central Time, because that's when I'm on the air locally, and I would enjoy that story while I'm doing the local show today.
0: I mean, that seems rather selfish of you, unless it can happen between 9 and 11 a.m. when I'm on Yahoo Sports Daily, because that would also be a delightful piece of news to get as it happens. I do think your point about Howie Roseman wanting to get the max value is an important one, because certainly we're all looking at wide receiver rooms like Kansas City and wondering, how are you not aggressively looking at A.J. Brown? I think every team that's in a Super Bowl window suddenly becomes at least a more interesting conversation about, should we be looking at A.J. Brown? That being said, through all the conversation about A.J., the Giants may have their eye on a different wide receiver. Not A.J. Brown, but another household name that everybody knows. The question is, should they? And what's it mean for a wide open wide receiver room there? We'll figure that out next. Buck and Fitz hanging out on Two Pros and a Cup of Joe on Fox Sports Radio. We are
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0: Hey, it's your boy JC. 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
1: 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One accident slowing you down, Palm Beach County. You'll find it I-95 northbound, just north of Southern Boulevard. 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
1: 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We're still dealing with one accident here in Palm Beach County. You'll find it I-95 northbound on the entrance ramp from Southern Boulevard. 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
7: 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The Odd Couple with Rob Parker and Kelvin Washington. 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And The Ben Maller Show. 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
12: Now, whether or not, whatever his politics are, you can tell that Jackson Dart understands what happened when he introduced President Trump. And he understands what the impact could be. 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And I'm sure his teammates were understanding this is what Jackson Dart is thinking going along. And we had a conversation about it, and it was productive. And now we put it past us, and now it's not a conversation anymore. And I think both sides understand that, okay, politics need to be something that is in the rearview mirror for us, because as a team, we're all trying to win the Super Bowl, right? The Giants mean a lot to a lot of people. They're a big organization, right? They're trying to go and win. And this is the number one thing. This is why they're all together. And I feel like they came out of this and they understand each other a little bit more.
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0: Hey, it's your boy JC. 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
1: 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Mike
0: check. Matt Stafford, one-year deal, $55 million. The Rams can do that and pay that because they've drafted so well that in about 2 years, they got some really good players. Money's going to be due, a lot of them on defense. But what the Rams are doing, and this is why I defended the Ty Simpson pick, and I was shocked by the people that didn't quite understand it. They're trying to master two timelines. The number one timeline is win a Super Bowl now and next year. The second timeline is to have their quarterback in place without getting in a bidding war and giving up massive draft capital to get it in 2 years. You either want to be ahead, you're either ahead of the market, the Packers, the Rams, the Chiefs, or you're chasing the market, the Jets, Browns, and Raiders forever.
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12: 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All right, the deal, it is a bombshell. The Rams are sending Jared Verse, who, by the way, is from Dayton, Ohio, to the Cleveland Browns. The Rams get Myles Garrett, whose girlfriend is, she's an actress? She's a...
13: Olympian.
12: Oh, gold medal Olympian, lives in Los Angeles. So Myles Garrett loves leaving Cleveland to come to L.A. For the record, Myles Garrett... shockingly is only 30 years old versus already 25, which is just, it seems like Garrett's been in the league forever. He is right now in the middle of his peak years. He is, and I've said this 10 times on this show, take out Lawrence Taylor. That's the best rush edge I've ever seen in my life. Myles Garrett, Lawrence Taylor's the best I've ever seen. He's second best. There are three or four players in my lifetime on the defensive line that have been different. Lawrence Taylor, Reggie White, Aaron Donald, Myles Garrett. I think he's just different. Now, I love Max Crosby. There's been another five or six guys that are Von Miller, a couple years in his prime. Myles Garrett, to me, is worth making this move. You give up a first rounder and Jared Verse. Now, the other thing to remember is that when the Rams took a quarterback, everybody was like, whoa. Well, now you see why, because they've been in discussions with Cleveland, with Myles Garrett. They wanted to get the quarterback done because now they don't have a first round pick next year. So the Rams do not have, in a quarterback heavy draft next year, they don't have a first round pick. Let me ask you, do you think it's worth it to draft Ty Simpson now and have Ty Simpson in house for a year or two with Matt Stafford? And not have Myles Garrett? I mean, you tell me, what are the options? I'm going to go with, I like the pick to get Ty Simpson to back up. It all makes sense now, right? All the critics of it, it's like, oh, they'll get Ty Simpson in-house for 2 years, does not have to play. Now they get Trent McDuffie with a first-round pick, and now Myles Garrett. And they will be an overwhelming Super Bowl favorite and should be. The Philadelphia Eagles and the LA Rams are deal.

0: politics need to be something that is in the rearview mirror for us, because as a team, we're all trying to win the Super Bowl, right? The Giants mean a lot to a lot of people. They're a big organization, right? They mean they're trying to go and win. And this is the number one thing. This is why they're all together. And I feel like they came out of this and they understand each other a little bit more.
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6: 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All right, Rams get Myles Garrett, best defensive player in the league, is going to be a Ram. Browns get Jared Verse, a first-round pick, a second-round pick, and a third-round pick. Albert Breer stopped by. His thoughts on why they made the deal.
7: The whole thing about F them picks, it's a misnomer. They've had, because of the way they played the comp formula, they've had more picks than anyone over the last 10 years. They just haven't been first rounders. And they've done a nice job of hitting on enough of those where they've got the freedom to do stuff like this. So, you know, I think if you're the Rams, you're positioned to make this move, because you keep winning and you've continued to maintain that standard. I mean, what they had to give up to get Matthew Stafford, that's a tremendous organizational triumph that they've still got a young, talented team after that.
6: Now, think about this. Here's a stat. 3rd and 7, you guys all know this, is a passing down. The Rams created the second most 3rd and 7s in the NFL last year. Only Denver created more. So teams had a 3rd and 7, a passing down against the Rams, second most in the league. What team led the NFL in sacks last year? Denver. 3rd and 7 is an obvious passing down. The Rams put teams in obvious passing downs more than anybody else except Denver. That's why Nick Bonito eats. He knows they're passing. So Myles Garrett, who played in Cleveland, who trailed usually late, he is going to be eating with the Rams. Everybody, 3rd and 7, 3rd and 8, 3rd and 9, you don't have a choice. And by the way, if you play the Rams because of their high-powered offense, you know, Denver came back to win a lot of games in the fourth quarter. But Denver's offense was not a great first three-quarter offense. Rams is. But I also get Cleveland making the move. Totally get it. They get Verse, they get 3 picks, and they reworked the Myles Garrett deal, and they did it to trade him. So everybody's on different timelines. And Verse, a really good player. Jared Verse, a really good player. You know, Verse is also a very driven player. He had complained this year to Sean McVay that he didn't think he was having a very good year, and McVay's like, dude, you're having a great year. Don't worry about it. So Jared Verse, a really, really high-end player. Tremendous player. And you're not paying him anything for a couple of years. Here's Breer on the Brown side of the trade.
7: The timelines just don't match up anymore, you know? And look, I'd say that with the acknowledgement here that the Browns view Myles Garrett as Reggie White or Bruce Smith, a guy who's going to be able to be really productive into his 30s, right? Like that's, they're not thinking that he's all of a sudden going to fall off a cliff. But like, if you look at like the way that they've built, really, I'd say the Travis Hunter trade was their pivot. And now it looks like they've got a really good young group, and you're injecting Jared Verse at 25 years old into that.
6: Yeah, I like it, man.
8: Colin, let me ask you something. So, you know, we like to look at teams like when you approach them, what's their weakness? So in the NBA Finals, the Knicks, like Josh Hart, we're going to hide Wemby on Josh Hart. And if he's missing threes, okay. So you go to the NFL and you do this with the Rams. Colin, I'm looking at their lineup on Pro Football Focus. Okay. Offensive line's pretty damn good. Left tackles, all across the board, strong. Depth at tight end. Maybe the best duo of receivers in the NFC. Too deep at running back, okay? I'm looking at the linebackers led by Landman. You just added McDuffie to the secondary. Curl was an amazing safety last year. Where is the weakness on the LA Rams? I cannot find one. They've got one of the best coaches in the league. You go into game plan for this team and you're like, where do we attack them? I don't see a weakness on this team anywhere. If you can find one, you know, you're an NFL guru. Maybe you can turn something up, but like number three wide receiver? Is that it?
4: No, I don't.
8: I mean, they got green across the board and then some blue chip players as well.
6: I don't think they're great at center. That's why the Eagles defensive tackle Jalen Carter has had such great success. They're very good at guard.
8: Coleman Shelton is the center. He graded out 10th in the league at center last year.
6: He's okay.
8: It's not bad.
6: They address corner. Special teams last year was wonky.
8: Special teams is interesting, yes. I mean, this is a team, like, you go in, they're going to be favored. I think they're favored in 16 and 17, but it could be 17 after this move. It's a stacked team, man. I like this. I like you said, I like super teams.
6: Yeah, I can be a fan of Adam Silver, the NBA, but the new CBA is going to limit trades. And, oh, by the way, anti-tanking. Well, then how does a bad team get good? How do you do it? You don't have the assets to get a star player, and you can't tank. That's why we had tanking this year. Next year's draft is horrible. All GMs are looking at drafts 2 and 3 years out. Next year's draft is horrible. This year's is great. So 9 teams went all in on tanking this year. I don't think tanking's a problem. I think load management is. But people, fans love trades, even if there's some inequality to it. Like one team gets way back. I think this is good for both.
8: Yeah.
6: I think the Rams, I mean, it feels like we're going to lead late in a playoff game against a Seattle. We need a sack. Let's make the move. That's what it feels like to me.
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14: I'm Dan Patrick, and this is Above the Noise. The NBA is not without its flaws, but one thing the league gets right is competitive balance. After Oklahoma City's Game 7 loss to San Antonio, the league is now set to go 8 consecutive seasons without a repeat champion. Think about the teams over the last couple of years that looked unbeatable. The Nuggets seem destined to rule the West. The Boston Celtics look like a team that could repeat. And then OKC, many looked at them as the next great powerhouse. Every year, a new contender emerges, and another finds a way to take down the giant. And that's what makes this era of basketball so compelling. Health, depth, chemistry, timing all play a role once the playoffs begin. For all the complaints that fans may have about the NBA, the league has created a system where multiple teams enter each season believing they do have a legitimate chance to win it all, or at least get there. 8 straight years without a repeat champion is proof the NBA's parity is alive and well. I'm Dan Patrick, and this is Above the Noise. 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
18: What's going on, everyone? Welcome to another hour of the Andy Slater Show on this Monday, June 1st, 2026. And I want to be clear about 2026 because Giants fans in the audience see that Odell Beckham Jr. is going to be on the team. This is not 2016. This is 2026. I was on the airwaves in 2016. I've been here on the air since 2008. And I've talked about Odell Beckham Jr. on the Giants before, and now he is back on the New York Football Giants. I didn't think I would start off by saying that in the first 45 seconds where words are coming out of my mouth this afternoon, but I did. And then you see the news around 1:30 this afternoon as well. Myles Garrett being traded to the Rams. What in the world's going on here? I'm just waiting for Giannis is going to the Miami Heat. Then I can do an entire hour on that, and I could do it the following day and the day after that and the day after that and the day after that, pretty much all the way until Heat season starts. Because when Dolphin season starts, sure, I'll be talking about the Miami Dolphins, but I think we'll be more ready to see the Miami Heat in action if Giannis is playing in downtown Miami. Home games in downtown Miami. Not just a couple games a year. I hope all of you had a nice weekend. I certainly did. I had a couple of days off. I was in Jaco Beach, Costa Rica, home of Lemon Zest, where I had dinner for three nights and played poker and took some Tico's money. That's really what I went for, just like a nice, relaxing vacation where you do nothing. You look at the ocean. You don't go in the ocean. Some of you do. I don't. I don't play around with that ocean. No way. The ocean doesn't care about you. The ocean's going to do whatever it wants to do. But I see people going out there on boats 45 miles out. I know some people that go really far out. It takes like an hour and a half to get out there. They go fishing, and I'm very thankful for that, because if they didn't, I wouldn't get the great tuna that I had every single night at Lemon Zest and posted on my Instagram story, which only lasts 24 hours, so it's gone by now if you didn't see it. But if you want to see my next piece of tuna, you could just follow me on Instagram. Search Andy Slater. I'm the guy with the bald head and a suit. I got to change my profile picture because it's kind of old. Even though I look the same, maybe I even look better now. But one of these days, I got to change my profile picture on all of my social media platforms. Put it on a plane or breaking a story, or maybe combine the two, breaking a story while on a plane. But you could follow me on Instagram. You could follow me on Twitter /X, whatever you want to call it. And I think you'll enjoy. Maybe not as much as I enjoy where I go and what I do, but somewhat similar. Plus, you might be able to catch a bet or two of mine from the Hard Rock Bet app. After going on a mild losing streak, which happens, I have won a few in a row and hope to make that a few more in a row. The French Open's going on. We got the NBA Finals starting in two nights from now. We've got the Stanley Cup Final about to begin. We have hurricane season here as well. And I know there's the Carolina Hurricanes in the Stanley Cup Final. That's not what I'm talking about. I'm not talking about the hurricane baseball season, because that's the complete opposite of here. That is over with. They get knocked out of College World Series contention by losing in a regional where Troy takes them down. I think Troy Stradford could have taken them down. Just put him up there at the plate, even though he played football. And all you got to do is put the ball in play, and most likely they'll make a defensive mistake. So their season is over. The actual hurricane season started today. The one we do not want to talk about, even though I'm sure we will. There will be some threats, hopefully not significant threats. But you know how it goes. Storms develop. The season starts June 1st. It doesn't end until November. It goes on a while. Knock on wood. We've been lucky, and hopefully we'll continue that luck. But you'll see plenty of cones of concern and tropical updates. It's not all that bad as a price to pay for living in South Florida. If you like warm weather, well, you definitely get it here. You get it here the entire year, minus like 3 or 4 days. There's no winter around here. And we do have a brutally hot summer, which to me is not enjoyable at all, where you go outside and you start schwitzing immediately. And then we get the tropics that fire up from time to time. I'll get into some football discussion today. I'll get into a basketball discussion as well. I think I'll talk football. I mean, I know that trade with Myles Garrett to the Rams doesn't really have anything to do with the Dolphins. And Odell Beckham Jr. coming back now in a Giants uniform doesn't really have anything to do with the Dolphins, other than he played for the Dolphins for like 3 minutes. Maybe not even that long. Maybe like a minute and a half. But the Dolphins will intensify their workouts this week. We're in mandatory OTA mode. So all the players, they must show up. That slow summer buildup, which happens every year, where the team slowly but surely gets ready for the season, it's ramping up a little bit here. We're getting closer to Camp Hafley, the first training camp where Coach Jeff Hafley will be running it. We'll see how different he runs it than what Mike McDaniel was doing, and hopefully it's a lot different. Although we know the Dolphins are not going to have a lot of talent, still, how Hafley runs that camp remains to be seen. I know football talk right now and the slow ramp up to Dolphins training camp and every other training camp in the NFL seems kind of weird and slow, like, oh my gosh, we're doing this again. And it may seem weird and slow because we had not been having this discussion the past 3 years. You know, the Heat, they were in some playoff games, and a few years ago they were in the NBA Finals. But the Florida Panthers had made it to the Stanley Cup Final 3 consecutive years. So there was no need to talk about the ramp up to training camp. There was no need to bring up mandatory OTAs are happening at the facility in Miami Gardens. No, it was all about the Florida Panthers, and they were playing the Edmonton Oilers. They were playing the Golden Knights, and that was a lot of fun. See, I don't like it when our teams lose. Some people think, oh, radio hosts love it when things are going bad. No, absolutely not. I love it when things are going good, especially me, because I'm going to go to all of these games. I went to not only home games, but road games in the Panthers playoff runs the past 3 seasons, flying all over, not just the United States, but Canada as well. I never did get to Edmonton because once my flight got canceled and I said the heck with this, and the Panthers wound up getting blown out anyway. And then I was going for a game 7 last year, but there was no game 7 because the Panthers won it in 6 at home. So I never got to go to Edmonton, and I'm okay with that. Toronto, that was one heck of a trip. But we don't have that this year. We don't have that right now. That's why I bring up in the first 10 minutes of the hour the ramp up to Jeff Hafley running his first training camp. And when the NBA Finals get discussed, which, yes, I know it's a big national topic, and I will relate this to the Miami Heat in several ways. So I will talk about the NBA Finals. We know the Heat were in it a few years ago against Denver. It seems like so long ago. But there's a lot of New Yorkers here in South Florida. Many of you, even though you may have lived here for quite some time now, you're rooting for the New York Knicks. I'm not a Knicks fan. I root for an entertaining series. I think the Knicks and the Spurs should be extremely entertaining. People are already asking me, oh, what do you think about the NBA Finals? How many games do you think it'll go? The most obvious answer is you just say it'll go 7. And then people come up with the theory, oh, the league, they want all the additional revenue and they want the drama. So the officials, they're going to make sure there's a game 7. You're never going to get that out of anybody's mind. Now, will it go 7? I have no clue. I just want it to be an entertaining series. I am going to guess that it'll go 6 or 7, which isn't some like crazy guess. 6 games, at least. I mean, that's like not a sure thing, but it seems pretty sensible. I just want a good series. I want to be entertained. I want to enjoy it. I will watch probably every single minute of it. And of course, I'll have some action on each game as well. And if you want to get in on all my action, if you want to see every single one of my wagers, just send me a DM on IG. Say, I want to be a close friend, because my close friends, those who sign up to be a close friend, and yeah, there's a fee, but you will get to see all of my action. And my action is not every single day. There's some people out there that'll be like, oh, I'm going to give you 5 plays a day. Well, those people are
0: the who, the her.
18: Had to put an S on the end. You're never going to win that way. It's impossible. They're just using like a dartboard. Boom, boom, boom, boom, boom. Okay, these are the games I'm going to pick. I have a play every other day-ish. I mean, that's the way to go. If you're just going to say, okay, I got to make a play today or I got to make two plays today, there's no way you can be so confident in one or two plays every single day. So if you do sign up, don't send me a message. Hey, are there any plays today? Why didn't you put a play out today? Because I don't play every single day. And that is how you become successful. But I understand, you know, once you win, you want more and more and more and more and more. And if you lose, then you're like, okay, I want to get it back. So you just always want it. And I completely get it. Trust me, there's a lot of things that I always want too. I don't know why that always plays, coincidentally. That's amazing. Okay, I have many things to get to on this Monday afternoon, but I can't get to any of them until this hour officially begins.
1: It's time to shuffle up and deal.
18: The big story out there right now is Myles Garrett going from the Browns to the Rams. And that's tremendous. This is not Los Angeles. This is not Cleveland. This doesn't really affect the Miami Dolphins at all. So am I going to come on here and just start talking about Myles Garrett going to the Los Angeles Rams? No, I'm not. You could find that in probably 700 other places. I'm going to start this hour by talking about the biggest story from the sports weekend. Some of you might say, okay, well, Myles Garrett's the biggest story. I'm talking about the weekend. That trade just happened on a Monday. And again, it's Cleveland and the Rams. The biggest story from the sports weekend was Wemby and the San Antonio Spurs handling business on the road, game 7 at OKC. Now, how am I going to tie this into South Florida? You're going to find out in just a moment. OKC, there's no excuse they can use for losing that game. I know Jalen Williams was hurt, but it was in their house. The MVP had an epic performance, and they still didn't win. And it didn't matter because right now, it's not SGA's time, it's Wemby's time. This is Wemby's league. The last time the Knicks were in the finals, they played the Spurs, led by 22-year-old Tim Duncan, and now the Spurs are led by 22-year-old Victor Wembanyama. Now, how am I going to tie this into the Heat? Do I have Wemby going to the Heat? Gosh, no. I wish. How lucky did the Spurs get? But I also think the Miami Heat are lucky, not in the same way that the Spurs were lucky by getting Wemby. However, as the Heat try to chart the course to their future, think about every team in the Western Conference. Every team now has to start their preparations if they seriously want to win a championship. Not win 50 regular season games, but if they want to be a serious contender, they have to look at their team right now and say, we have to have a plan to beat Victor Wembanyama. You cannot be in the West and not have a sufficient plan to deal with Wemby. Keep in mind, LeBron James in the East, between Cleveland and the Heat, he went to the NBA Finals, I believe it was 8 straight years, which is nuts. That gives you a feel for how good LeBron has been. But now, I think it's safe to say the Wemby era, it's here. It's begun. And from a Miami Heat perspective, when I see OKC lose that game, I'm thinking to myself, we may not be in a good spot or a better spot as if OKC would have won that game. Because I think OKC losing that game puts the possibility in there, this could exist, that they might enter the Giannis sweepstakes. And I haven't looked at this, but I'll look at it right now because I'm just giving you my opinion. I believe on the Hard Rock Bet app, there is a wager for Giannis's next team. And I'm pulling it up right now. Here we go. Giannis's next team. The Miami Heat are the favorites. Second choice would be the Milwaukee Bucks. The third choice, OKC. There you go. It's not just my opinion. Now, I believe, and I guess the odds makers do as well, that the possibility is out there with OKC losing that game seven. Giannis could go to Oklahoma City. Sam Presti, their GM, you look at the way he built the Thunder. They have more of everything that is needed than anyone else. They have more picks. They have more players. They have more swaps. They have more of everything. They have all the resources. So if the Thunder really wanted to get into the Giannis sweepstakes, they absolutely could. Whether they do or not, I don't know. And something that their guy Presti will not admit, Chet Holmgren, he's a problem for them. And if they do some self-scouting, that would not be good for the Heat, because they would realize that Chet Holmgren cannot handle Wemby. It's in his head. Wemby posterized him once early in Game 7, and that was it. It was a KO. Chet was afraid to shoot. He was afraid to defend. And moving forward for OKC, Chet's supposed to make a fortune. So the Thunder either have to fix him and specifically get his mind right so he'll be able to go up against Wemby, or they got to move on from him. And that's where Giannis could come up again. And even if OKC is not going to make a full court press for Giannis or any kind of press for him, the Heat need to realize they're not going to be the only team in the league that's looking to get better. There's going to be a lot of teams that want to be better. They're going to want a star, sure. They're going to want a superstar, but other teams want that as well. And when it comes to a two-time MVP, Giannis, a guy who has been a champion, you better believe there's going to be a market for him. You don't think the Celtics want him? They're probably ready to part ways with Jaylen Brown. Giannis and Tatum? Yeah. That would be a pairing. So Boston, maybe OKC. I wouldn't say OKC if they would have beat San Antonio in Game 7. And then the other question, I feel like this is the last step that could move the ball. If the direction the Miami Heat want to go is, all right, we want Giannis, Giannis has to ask out. He's got to say, I want out. And he has to say specifically, he wants to go to Miami. And the reason that matters, I think this has been widely reported, the Bucks have two goals. They want to rebuild. And on top of that, they want to do right with Giannis. They want to have the perception that they're doing right with the guy who brought the team a championship. That seems to matter to them. But they can't do right with him if he doesn't make that specific ask. He can't be coy about it. It's way past the time for dropping hints. The NBA Finals start in 2 days from now. The draft is around the corner. The Milwaukee Bucks have made it clear they have a deadline of the draft to get things done. So Giannis and his agent need to speak up and make the ask if they privately haven't already. That's going to be the next domino that's got to fall. That has to be the next step, because the Miami Heat, they can't build a team until they know who they gain or somebody else gains. Then you got to figure everything else out. If the Heat do get Giannis, all right, who have they given up? What are they going to do in the draft? What picks will they have? Will they only have a second round pick? What other players may need to be added? Because getting Giannis, you're going to have to give a bunch away, which I'm totally fine with. The good news for Heat fans is that the draft is 22 days from now. So we're about 3 weeks out from knowing what's up. And of course, it could happen even sooner than that. Also, if Giannis does have interest from elsewhere and another team can convince him to go there, then the Heat have to come up with plan B. So this is actually a huge inflection point for the Heat. I know this is the Knicks' time in the East. It's the first finals for them since 99. It's a great story. It's a national story. There's a lot of New Yorkers here in South Florida. But as good as the Knicks have been, they don't feel insurmountable as the Eastern Conference champion. It's not like how the Spurs are in the West, where, oh my gosh, they have Wemby and nobody's going to beat them. The Knicks, they're not even favored. And one team in the East can add a major superstar. And then the next thing you know, the Knicks are no longer in the NBA Finals. Obviously this year, yes, they're not going to get kicked out. But next year, let's say the Heat were to get Giannis, or maybe they pivot to Donovan Mitchell or John Morant. The Miami Heat, they could be back into Contenderville next season. The only certainty is the culture of the Heat. There's no way it can accept going to the play-in tournament again. There's just no way. You cannot live in the 7-10 range in the East if you're the Miami Heat. Pat Riley, just like all of us, he's getting older. He said he wants to see another parade down Biscayne Boulevard. And he knows, just like all of us know, there's no way he would see that parade if he doesn't get a major star, an absolute superstar. So the changes this offseason for Miami, they can't be cosmetic. It's got to be a big-time change, a major difference, and we're going to find out soon, which makes this exciting. We're not going to have to wait months and months to see what the Miami Heat do. Now, you will have to wait a few weeks for my next poker tournament, the Slater Scoops Poker Tournament, 3 weeks from tomorrow at Seminole Hard Rock Hotel and Casino in Hollywood. 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There's a lot of action going on 24 hours a day. The poker room is always open. They've got Hold'em. They've got Omaha. They'll run any game you want. As long as there's enough people that want to play that game, and if you're talking Texas Hold'em, No Limit, or Omaha, Pot Limit, there's a lot of people in that room, hundreds every day, that are putting their chips right in the middle of the pot, and I'm in there from time to time trying to take them all. Don't wait any longer. 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
4: 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Here's Andy Slater.
5: One of the other spectacles from this past weekend, at least locally, was following the University of Miami baseball team. And after what I witnessed, and so many Canes fans did as well, I think J.D. Arteaga's job should be up for questioning yet again. That is the head coach for the University of Miami baseball team. MLB, we call them managers, and college, we call them coaches. Call them whatever you want. I'm sure some of you have a different name for him right now, or even prior to that. I know Uncle Luke wasn't a big fan of that internal hiring, but the Canes had a brutal postseason. Luke will join us tomorrow, where I'll ask him about it. They lose to Florida Saturday night. They give up 22 runs. They're kicking the ball around like the Bad News Bears. And then yesterday, they get enough offense. They have a lead, but they lose to Troy. Here's the bigger problem. The University of Miami needs to decide if they care about baseball or not. If you go to the University of Miami and speak to one of their leaders, they're going to tell you, absolutely, we care about baseball. Soon you'll be able to ask that to Michael Yarmark, I believe. You care about baseball? Of course, yes. And it'll come up with a two-minute answer. Do they have bats? Yes. Scoring runs wasn't the problem. The pitching staff, though, other than their Friday night starter, so bad. That bullpen performed so badly in that Gainesville regional. And their head coach, JD, he's a former pitcher. He's a former pitcher and a former pitching coach. So in terms of should he be on the hot seat? Yeah. But then there's an argument against it. The argument is the entire operation could be on the hot seat. The Canes have to make it clear, not coming out with a public press conference, but internally, they got to make it clear. Omaha is going to be important to them or it's not. Either they're going to put the necessary resources into the program as if they do care about it, or they just don't care about it and it's like, whatever. Look at

0: UM football and look at UM basketball. Do you think it's an accident that both programs are trending up? You think it's just Mario becoming brilliant suddenly that landed the Canes in the national championship game? Or is it that that program has been willing to go out every year, get a big-time quarterback, Malachi Toney and Mark Fletcher Jr., who normally would have gone to, let's say, Alabama or Florida or somewhere else maybe in the SEC, those guys stayed in South Florida. You know why? Because the Canes care and they're willing to pay. They want to be competitive, really competitive. They want to be a national championship contender. So they're not losing these South Florida stars. They're keeping them. They're keeping them because winning matters to that program. And with the University of Miami basketball team, hey, they're busy in the portal. Jay Lucas, he's running the Canes like Kentucky runs their team or Florida runs their basketball team, like any big-time basketball program does. Now, maybe it's not cooking at the level of Duke or UConn. The budget's probably not that big, but it's still big. We're here in the year 2026. If a school wants a program to be successful, they can. But it requires commitment and it requires money. Every other school wants to win too, but if you're not fully invested in it, it's never going to happen. This is not some sort of half investment. Well, we'll go 50% here with our spending. No, that's not going to bring you a title. That's not even going to make you a legitimate title contender. When you look at Canes baseball, and I'm not privy to their spreadsheets, I know the Marlins probably have a lot of spreadsheets, which creates L after L after L after L after L, but I'll get into that in a little while. When you look at the Canes baseball spreadsheets for dollars, I cannot imagine they're spending as much as Vanderbilt or even Florida. The talent isn't as deep as those other schools. And clearly, the Canes roster had giant pitching-sized holes in it. They didn't want to fix it. So look what happens. If you're in the Fire JD crowd, I would say, okay, I get it, but what is he supposed to do when he's fighting with, like, one hand tied behind his back? If you want him to win big, the Canes have to go get the best players and give them to him. Because now in college sports, we know it's the Wild West. You got to hit the portal. Go get some real pitching, some real bullpen arms. The move cannot simply be fire JD. It's his fault and nobody else's. That's going to get us out of this hole and it's going to make us a title contender because we will find the right coach. To me, that's not going to fix the problem. It goes beyond that. Could you include that with the Canes caring about the program and spending money? Of course. But you can't just let him go and that's going to solve everything because it won't. JD, he's a Cane. You may say that doesn't matter, that he was with the Canes, but ask Mario if he's committed to winning at the U. Of course he is, and it's greater because it's his home. It's where he's shined. And I think that matters. He's got plenty of experience. He doesn't have an Omaha talent-filled roster. I'm talking about JD, not Mario. Mario's not going to Omaha. At least I don't think so. The Canes baseball team, they have obvious issues. But is the university willing to make the choices to fix those issues? I already went over what the choices are. It's a simple choice in my view. And either answer is okay. Either the baseball program matters to the University of Miami or it doesn't matter. And look, given how well the football and basketball programs are doing, maybe the baseball program. program doesn't matter to them. There may only be so much money you can get out of everyone. Possibly the Canes are just content to focus the majority of their resources in those high revenue sports, football and basketball. I'm totally fine with that, but I would love to know. You can't make it seem like you're really all about Omaha, but you're not putting resources to the program. It would be completely different, and I would not be okay with it if they were allocating everything to football and basketball and they stunk in both of those sports. That would be one thing, but they were in the big dance. They won a game, and they were 41 yards away in football from winning the title and $50,000 for me. So both of those sports are blowing up, which makes me think JD and the Canes baseball program likely is not the top priority. And let's be fair, the top priority in South Florida when it comes to baseball is not the University of Miami. It's not FAU. It's not any college team. It's the Marlins. And the Marlins' top priority is, what would you say?
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5: He said, Captain!
0: I never thought the bad baseball conversation today would be about the University of Miami baseball team. I always thought it would be about the Miami Marlins. But for the Marlins, I know they don't have talent on their roster. They had some pitching. They don't have much power. And now they're pitching. Oh, geez. The one area where I thought, and Marlins fans also felt, that they'd be strong would be the pitching staff. But now it's unfortunately like a conga line to the injured list.

0: as good as the Marlins felt sweeping the Mets right out of town, the Fish, they go to Citi Field and they get swept. Yesterday was a bullpen game. Soto had a slam and they lose 10-1. Or like an Inter Miami press release would say they lost 1-10. I don't know who's writing that stuff for Inter Miami, but that's what they say. Either way, it's brutal. It turned into a bullpen game because Jansen Junk randomly gets put on the injured list right before he's about to start. He's got a problem. The Marlins in general have a problem. Now that they're in the cellar in the National League East, they've got at least three pitchers down, might even be four. Sandy, who isn't down, he's not really effective. You look at what's going on with them, you look at their lack of power, and combined, it feels like the season is quickly spiraling out of control. They're headed the wrong way, and we're probably going to look at the All-Star break, which is still a month away, and the trade deadline talk comes up around then, and we're all going to say, all right, everything must go. That's what the Marlins will say. Now, maybe it was just a bad weekend, but they've lost five in a row. They're getting really bad breaks with their pitching staff. And overall, it's not only brutal, it looks like it can't be fixed anytime soon. The moves this team has made, and they don't make many, but they haven't been good. Pete Fairbanks, he's a great guy, and he can give you a great quote. But you didn't pay him $13 million to be a good guy and give a great quote. You paid him to be a really good reliever, and he has been the complete opposite. He has been a terrible reliever. He got a loss over the weekend. Right before the season starts, they sign Austin Slater. I hate that I even say his last name. Next thing you know, they designate him for assignment. Also, right before the season starts, let's sign Chris Paddock, who's been terrible, but we're going to sign him and he's going to be better. No, he was actually worse. He was horrendous. They designate him for assignment. For a team that doesn't make many moves, and these are the big moves that they made this offseason, they struck out. They swung and missed on all of them. There's no margin for error when it comes to this ball club. If you look at all of their additions, all of the spending that they do, it's garbage. Complete garbage. What else can you say about it? When you sign a guy for $13 million, he's not good, and then the other two guys you sign, they're not even on the team 2 months after you sign them or even a month after you sign them? And those were your big signings in the offseason? How does that speak well for Peter Bendix? It doesn't. Maybe Peter Bendix can be better at the trade deadline. I don't know, but the assembly of this squad that he put together to start this season, we're not even halfway through the season and look at what's going on. And then I see reports about a Marlins minor leaguer and how a pitching prospect is doing so well that now he's being elevated to AAA, not the big league team, but maybe the big league team soon. And the only thing I could think of is just like every other Marlins pitching prospect. Unfortunately, and I hate to say it, but I'm going to say it anyway, that just means he's one step closer to having Tommy John surgery. Now, maybe it's not just a Marlins thing. It's overall in baseball. But I don't think it's as bad with teams as it's been with the Marlins. It's not just a this year thing. It's been many years now. It always seems like whatever the reason is, the Marlins bring up a pitcher. He's a prospect. He goes out there and he shows promise. And then the next thing you know, that player, that pitcher is exiting the game and they're going on the IL and then they're going to have surgery. And now they're going to miss the following season. Sometimes the injuries aren't that bad, but there's been a lot of it. And there's been way too many injuries. They do not have the bats to make up for those pitching injuries. and they find themselves in last place in the NL East. And unfortunately, it's all unfortunate because I'd rather have our teams do a lot better. I cannot see them climbing out of the cellar in the National League East. Where they are right now is most likely where they're going to stay for the next 100 games or so. What is there to get excited about when it comes to Marlins baseball? That's a legit question. Maybe a team that's going to come play them in Little Havana so you can go on out and root for the other team, which a lot of people do. Maybe there can be some excitement around the trade deadline about some prospects that they acquire. Maybe you've heard of, or the baseball experts are saying, wow, what a deal this was. But other than that, there's nothing to really get excited about. I love baseball. I could talk baseball all day long here. I wish the Marlins were good and a contender. But there's nothing that they have done in the past few years. Even though last year they were interesting and that was great, but they overperformed. There's no moves that they have made that would get me or any other Marlins fan excited.
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0: tomorrow and the following day when it starts on Wednesday, plus more football talk. The Dolphins, they promote Brandon Shore to executive VP of football operations. Whether that's a good move or not, I don't know, but he's from the old regime. He worked with Chris Greer. I thought they were trying to get rid of all the stink, and now they elevate part of it. More of a salary cap guy, I believe, but I'll gather more info on that and then talk more about it tomorrow. There's one more thing, though, that I want to say, and it has to do with what I was just saying in the previous segment. What is there to get excited about when it comes to the Marlins? Because there's so many injuries right now. They don't have power in their lineup. What is there to be excited about? And I thought of something during that last break. There might be, starting next season, a salary cap and a salary floor. And when I saw the first proposal for what the floor would be, I'm sure Bruce Sherman was also floored. The Marlins payroll this year at the end is expected to be $75 million. $75 million. Now, the first proposal that just came out the other day for the salary floor, $171 million. That means the Marlins payroll would have to go up $100 million. So is that something to get excited about? If your team's payroll is going to get more than doubled, I would think they've got to be better unless they sign 9 more Pete Fairbanks. All right, well, that's all the time I've got for this hour. But if you missed anything, there's nothing to worry about. That's because the 4 p.m. hour comes your way next.
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4: We have avoided it long enough. Make some noise! We have determined this is 100% fair to charbroil Chet Holmgren. Okay. In fact, I don't think he's been ripped enough. He plays in Oklahoma. This was a big market team. He would be killed more, and should he deserves it. The guy's about to jumpstart a $240 million contract. He's a $240 million player, according to the Thunder. And you had this ultimate heavyweight marquee, the Spurs and the Thunder, Game 7. The winner goes to the NBA Finals right above the marquee. And you had Holmgren, who was tasked with trying to slow down Wembanyama, Wemby. And it's not just Game 7. The thing about this that people say, well, he played a bad Game 7, give the guy a pass. He sucked in Game 6. He was trash in Game 6. Holmgren, in Game 6 and in Game 7, with a ticket to the NBA Finals on the line. How did that go? Don't ask. It was cover your eyes bad for Chet Holmgren, the pride of Minnesota, as he went out there and combined. He had 4 points in the closeout game, which didn't turn out to be a closeout game, Game 7. They had another closeout game, Game 6. He had 10, so 14 total points over Game 6 and Game 7. And while he was out there, it was minus 12 for the Thunder with him on the court. Meanwhile, Victor Wembanyama ended up with 50 points over the final two games and was plus 20. So you look at juxtapose these two guys, and you're like, wow.
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7: 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And we had a conversation about it, and it was productive. and now we put it past us, and now it's not a conversation anymore. And I think both sides understand that, okay, politics need to be something that is in the rearview mirror for us, because as a team, we're all trying to win the Super Bowl, right? The Giants mean a lot to a lot of people. They're a big organization, right? 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
0: What's going on, everyone? Welcome to another hour of the Andy Slater Show on this Monday, June 1st, 2026. And I want to be clear about 2026 because Giants fans in the audience see that Odell Beckham Jr. is going to be on the team. This is not 2016. This is 2026. I was on the airwaves in 2016. I've been here on the air since 2008. And I've talked about Odell Beckham Jr. on the Giants before, and now he is back on the New York Football Giants. I didn't think I would start off by saying that in the first 45 seconds where words are coming out of my mouth this afternoon, but I did. And then you see the news around 1:30 this afternoon as well, Myles Garrett being traded to the Rams. What in the world's going on here? I'm just waiting for Giannis is going to the Miami Heat. Then I can do an entire hour on that, and I could do it the following day and the day after that and the day after that and the day after that, pretty much all the way until Heat season starts. Because when Dolphin season starts, sure, I'll be talking about the Miami Dolphins, but I think we'll be more ready to see the Miami Heat in action if Giannis is playing in downtown Miami. Home games in downtown Miami, not just a couple games a year. I hope all of you had a nice weekend. I certainly did. I had a couple of days off. I was in Jaco Beach, Costa Rica, home of Lemon Zest, where I had dinner for three nights and played poker and took some Tico's money. That's really what I went for, just like a nice, relaxing vacation where you do nothing. You look at the ocean. You don't go in the ocean. Some of you do. I don't. I don't play around with that ocean. No way. The ocean doesn't care about you. The ocean's going to do whatever it wants to do. But I see people going out there on boats 45 miles out. I know some people that go really far out. It takes like an hour and a half to get out there. They go fishing. And I'm very thankful for that, because if they didn't, I wouldn't get the great tuna that I had every single night at Lemon Zest and posted on my Instagram story, which only lasts 24 hours. So it's gone by now if you didn't see it. But if you want to see my next piece of tuna, You could just follow me on Instagram. Search Andy Slater. I'm the guy with the bald head and a suit. I got to change my profile picture because it's kind of old. Even though I look the same, maybe I even look better now. But one of these days, I got to change my profile picture on all of my social media platforms. Put it on a plane or breaking a story or maybe combine the two, breaking a story while on a plane. But you could follow me on Instagram. You could follow me on Twitter/X, whatever you want to call it. And I think you'll enjoy. Maybe not as much as I enjoy where I go and what I do, but somewhat similar. Plus, you might be able to catch a bet or two of mine from the Hard Rock Bet app. After going on a mild losing streak, which happens, I have won a few in a row and hope to make that a few more in a row. The French Open's going on. We got the NBA Finals starting in 2 nights from now. We've got the Stanley Cup Final about to begin. We have hurricane season here as well. And I know there's the Carolina Hurricanes in the Stanley Cup Final. That's not what I'm talking about. I'm not talking about the hurricane baseball season because that's the complete opposite of here. That is over with. They get knocked out of College World Series contention by losing in a regional where Troy takes them down. I think Troy Stratford could have taken them down. Just put him up there at the plate, even though he played football. And all you got to do is put the ball in play, and most likely they'll make a defensive mistake. So their season is over. The actual hurricane season started today. The one we do not want to talk about, even though I'm sure we will, there will be some threats, hopefully not significant threats. But you know how it goes. Storms develop. The season starts June 1st. It doesn't end until November. It goes on a while. Knock on wood. We've been lucky and hopefully we'll continue that luck. But you'll see plenty of cones of concern and tropical updates. It's not all that bad as a price to pay for living in South Florida. If you like warm weather, well, you definitely get it here. You get it here the entire year minus like 3 or 4 days. There's no winter around here. And we do have a brutally hot summer, which to me is not enjoyable at all, where you go outside and you start schwitzing immediately. And then we get the tropics that fire up from time to time. I'll get into some football discussion today. I'll get into a basketball discussion as well. I think I'll talk football. I mean, I know that trade with Myles Garrett to the Rams doesn't really have anything to do with the Dolphins. And Odell Beckham Jr. coming back now in a Giants uniform doesn't really have anything to do with the Dolphins other than he played for the Dolphins for like 3 minutes, maybe not even that long, maybe like a minute and a half. But the Dolphins will intensify their workouts this week. We're in mandatory OTA mode. So all the players, they must show up. That slow summer buildup, which happens every year, where the team slowly but surely gets ready for the season, it's ramping up a little bit here. We're getting closer to Camp Hafley, the first training camp where Coach Jeff Hafley will be running it. We'll see how different he runs it than what Mike McDaniel was doing, and hopefully it's a lot different. Although we know the Dolphins are not going to have a lot of talent, still, how Hafley runs that camp remains to be seen. I know football talk right now and the slow ramp up to Dolphins training camp and every other training camp in the NFL seems kind of weird and slow, like, oh my gosh, we're doing this again. And it may seem weird and slow because we had not been having this discussion the past 3 years. You know, the Heat, they were in some playoff games, and a few years ago they were in the NBA Finals. But the Florida Panthers had made it to the Stanley Cup Final 3 consecutive years. So there was no need to talk about the ramp up to training camp. There was no need to bring up mandatory OTAs are happening at the facility in Miami Gardens. No, it was all about the Florida Panthers, and they were playing the Edmonton Oilers. They were playing the Golden Knights, and that was a lot of fun. See, I don't like it when our teams lose. Some people think, oh, radio hosts love it when things are going bad. No, absolutely not. I love it when things are going good, especially me, because I'm going to go to all of these games. I went to not only home games, but road games in the Panthers playoff runs the past three seasons, flying all over, not just the United States, but Canada as well. I never did get to Edmonton because once my flight got canceled and I said the heck with this, and the Panthers wound up getting blown out anyway. And then I was going for a game seven last year, but there was no game seven because the Panthers won it in six at home. So I never got to go to Edmonton, and I'm okay with that. Toronto, that was one heck of a trip. But we don't have that this year. We don't have that right now. That's why I bring up in the first 10 minutes of the hour the ramp up to Jeff Hafley running his first training camp. And when the NBA Finals get discussed, which, yes, I know it's a big national topic, and I will relate this to the Miami Heat in several ways. So I will talk about the NBA Finals. We know the Heat were in it a few years ago against Denver. It seems like so long ago. But there's a lot of New Yorkers here in South Florida. Many of you, even though you may have lived here for quite some time now, you're rooting for the New York Knicks. I'm not a Knicks fan. I root for an entertaining series. I think the Knicks and the Spurs should be extremely entertaining. People are already asking me, oh, what do you think about the NBA Finals? How many games do you think it'll go? The most obvious answer is you just say it'll go seven. And then people come up with the theory, oh, the league, they want all the additional revenue and they want the drama. So the officials, they're going to make sure there's a game seven. You're never going to get that out of anybody's mind. Now, will it go seven? I have no clue. I just want it to be an entertaining series. I am going to guess that it'll go six or seven, which isn't some like crazy guess. Six games, at least. I mean, that's like not a sure thing, but it seems pretty sensible. I just want a good series. I want to be entertained. I want to enjoy it. I will watch probably every single minute of it. And of course, I'll have some action on each game as well. And if you want to get in on all my action, if you want to see every single one of my wagers, just send me a DM on IG. Say, I want to be a close friend, because my close friends, those who sign up to be a close friend, then yeah, there's a fee, but you will get to see all of my action. And my action is not every single day. There's some people out there that'll be like, oh, I'm going to give you five plays a day. Well, those people are
3: the who, the her.
0: Had to put an S on the end. You're never going to win that way. It's impossible. They're just using like a dartboard. Boom, boom, boom, boom, boom. Okay, these are the games I'm going to pick. I have a play every other day-ish. I mean, that's the way to go. If you're just going to say, okay, I got to make a play today, or I got to make two plays today, there's no way you can be so confident in one or two plays every single day. So if you do sign up, don't send me a message. Hey, are there any plays today? Why didn't you put a play out today? Because I don't play every single day. And that is how you become successful. But I understand, you know, once you win, you want more and more and more and more and more. And if you lose, then you're like, okay, I want to get it back. So you just always want it. And I completely get it. Trust me, there's a lot of things that I always want too. I don't know why that always plays, coincidentally. That's amazing. Okay, I have many things to get to on this Monday afternoon, but I can't get to any of them until this hour officially begins.
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0: Ready, set, go. The big story out there right now is Myles Garrett going from the Browns to the Rams. And that's tremendous. This is not Los Angeles. This is not Cleveland. This doesn't really affect the Miami Dolphins at all. So am I going to come on here and just start talking about Myles Garrett going to the Los Angeles Rams? No, I'm not. You could find that in probably 700 other places. I'm going to start this hour by talking about the biggest story from the sports weekend. Some of you might say, okay, well, Myles Garrett's the biggest story. I'm talking about the weekend. That trade just happened on a Monday, and again, it's Cleveland and the Rams. The biggest story from the sports weekend was Wemby and the San Antonio Spurs handling business on the road, Game 7 at OKC. Now, how am I going to tie this into South Florida? You're going to find out in just a moment. OKC, there's no excuse they can use for losing that game. I know Jalen Williams was hurt, but it was in their house. The MVP had an epic performance, and they still didn't win. And it didn't matter because right now, it's not SGA's time, it's Wemby's time. This is Wemby's league. The last time the Knicks were in the finals, they played the Spurs, led by 22-year-old Tim Duncan, and now the Spurs are led by 22-year-old Victor Wembanyama. Now, how am I going to tie this into the Heat? Do I have Wemby going to the Heat? Gosh, no. I wish. How lucky did the Spurs get? But I also think the Miami Heat are lucky, not in the same way that the Spurs were lucky by getting Wemby. However, as the Heat try to chart the course to their future, think about every team in the Western Conference. Every team now has to start their preparations if they seriously want to win a championship. Not win 50 regular season games, but if they want to be a serious contender, they have to look at their team right now and say, we have to have a plan to beat Victor Wembanyama. You cannot be in the West and not have a sufficient plan to deal with Wemby. Keep in mind, LeBron James in the East, between Cleveland and the Heat, he went to the NBA Finals, I believe it was 8 straight years, which is nuts. That gives you a feel for how good LeBron has been. But now, I think it's safe to say the Wemby era, it's here. It's begun. And from a Miami Heat perspective, when I see OKC lose that game, I'm thinking to myself, we may not be in a good spot or a better spot as if OKC would have won that game. Because I think OKC losing that game puts the possibility in there, this could exist, that they might enter the Giannis sweepstakes. And I haven't looked at this, but I'll look at it right now because I'm just giving you my opinion. I believe on the Hard Rock Bet app, there is a wager for Giannis's next team. And I'm pulling it up right now. Here we go. Giannis's next team. The Miami Heat are the favorites. Second choice would be the Milwaukee Bucks. The third choice, OKC. There you go. It's not just my opinion. Now, I believe, and I guess the odds makers do as well, that the possibility is out there with OKC losing that Game 7. Giannis could go to Oklahoma City. Sam Presti, their GM, you look at the way he built the Thunder. They have more of everything that is needed than anyone else. They have more picks. They have more players. They have more swaps. They have more of everything. They have all the resources. So if the Thunder really wanted to get into the Giannis sweepstakes, they absolutely could. Whether they do or not, I don't know. And something that their guy Presti will not admit, Chet Holmgren, he's a problem for them. And if they do some self-scouting, that would not be good for the Heat, because they would realize that Chet Holmgren cannot handle Wemby. It's in his head. Wemby posterized him once early in Game 7, and that was it. It was a KO. Chet was afraid to shoot. He was afraid to defend. And moving forward for OKC, Chet's supposed to make a fortune. So the Thunder either have to fix him and specifically get his mind right so he'll be able to go up against Wemby, or they got to move on from him. And that's where Giannis could come up again. And even if OKC is not going to make a full court press for Giannis or any kind of press for him, the Heat need to realize they're not going to be the only team in the league that's looking to get better. There's going to be a lot of teams that want to be better. They're going to want a star, sure. They're going to want a superstar, but other teams want that as well. And when it comes to a two-time MVP, Giannis, a guy who has been a champion, you better believe there's going to be a market for him. You don't think the Celtics want him? They're probably ready to part ways with Jaylen Brown. Giannis and Tatum? Yeah, that would be a pairing. So Boston, maybe OKC. I wouldn't say OKC if they would have beat San Antonio in Game 7. And then the other question, I feel like this is the last step that could move the ball. If the direction the Miami Heat want to go is, all right, we want Giannis, Giannis has to ask out. He's got to say, I want out. And he has to say specifically he wants to go to Miami. And the reason that matters, I think this has been widely reported, the Bucks have two goals. They want to rebuild, and on top of that, they want to do right with Giannis. They want to have the perception that they're doing right with the guy who brought the team a championship. That seems to matter to them. But they can't do right with him if he doesn't make that specific ask. He can't be coy about it. It's way past the time for dropping hints. The NBA Finals start in 2 days from now. The draft is around the corner. The Milwaukee Bucks have made it clear they have a deadline of the draft to get things done. So Giannis and his agent need to speak up and make the ask if they privately haven't already. That's going to be the next domino that's got to fall. That has to be the next step, because the Miami Heat, they can't build a team until they know who they gain or somebody else gains. Then you got to figure everything else out. If the Heat do get Giannis, all right, who have they given up? What are they going to do in the draft? What picks will they have? Will they only have a second round pick? What other players may need to be added? Because getting Giannis, you're going to have to give a bunch away, which I'm totally fine with. The good news for Heat fans is that the draft is 22 days from now. So we're about 3 weeks out from knowing what's up. And of course, it could happen even sooner than that. Also, if Giannis does have interest from elsewhere and another team can convince him to go there, then the Heat have to come up with plan B. So this is actually a huge inflection point for the Heat. I know this is the Knicks' time in the East. It's the first finals for them since 99. It's a great story. It's a national story. There's a lot of New Yorkers here in South Florida. But as good as the Knicks have been, they don't feel insurmountable as the Eastern Conference champion. It's not like how the Spurs are in the West, where, oh my gosh, they have Wemby and nobody's going to beat them. The Knicks, they're not even favored. And one team in the East can add a major superstar, and then the next thing you know, the Knicks are no longer in the NBA Finals. Obviously this year, yes, they're not going to get kicked out. But next year, let's say the Heat were to get Giannis, or maybe they pivot to Donovan Mitchell or Ja Morant. The Miami Heat, they could be back into Contenderville next season. The only certainty is the culture of the Heat. There's no way you can accept going to the play-in tournament again. There's just no way. You cannot live in the 7-10 range in the East if you're the Miami Heat. Pat Riley, just like all of us, he's getting older. He said he wants to see another parade down Biscayne Boulevard. And he knows, just like all of us know, there's no way he would see that parade if he doesn't get a major star, an absolute superstar. So the changes this offseason for Miami, they can't be cosmetic. It's got to be a big-time change, a major difference, and we're going to find out soon, which makes this exciting. We're not going to have to wait months and months to see what the Miami Heat do. Now, you will have to wait a few weeks for my next poker tournament, the Slater Scoops Poker Tournament, 3 weeks from tomorrow at Seminole Hard Rock Hotel and Casino in Hollywood. But if you want to get in a poker tournament before then, you certainly can. There's tournaments going on multiple times a day in the poker room at Seminole Hard Rock Hotel and Casino in Hollywood. 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There's a lot of action going on 24 hours a day. The poker room is always open. They've got Hold'em. They've got Omaha. They'll run any game you want. As long as there's enough people that want to play that game, and if you're talking Texas Hold'em, no limit, or Omaha, pot limit, there's a lot of people in that room, hundreds every day, that are putting their chips right in the middle of the pot, and I'm in there from time to time trying to take them all. Don't wait any longer. 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

0: has a left lane blocked with congestion back to Sample Road and another in the express lanes just before 595. And in Broward, Sample Road West, an accident on the approach to Military Trail. Police on the scene there, use caution. 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I'm Sharina.
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4: 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Breezy out of here.
5: One of the other spectacles from this past weekend, at least locally, was following the University of Miami baseball team. And after what I witnessed and so many Canes fans did as well, I think J.D. Arteaga's job should be up for questioning yet again. That is the head coach for the University of Miami baseball team. MLB, we call them managers, and college, we call them coaches. Call them whatever you want. I'm sure some of you have a different name for him right now, or even prior to that. I know Uncle Luke wasn't a big fan of that internal hiring, but the Canes had a brutal postseason. Luke will join us tomorrow, where I'll ask him about it. They lose to Florida Saturday night. They give up 22 runs. They're kicking the ball around like the Bad News Bears. And then yesterday, they get enough offense. They have a lead, but they lose to Troy. Here's the bigger problem. The University of Miami needs to decide if they care about baseball or not. If you go to the University of Miami and speak to one of their leaders, they're going to tell you, absolutely, we care about baseball. Soon you'll be able to ask that to Michael Yarmark, I believe. You care about baseball? Of course, yes. And it'll come up with a two-minute answer. Do they have bats? Yes. Scoring runs wasn't the problem. The pitching staff, though, other than their Friday night starter, so bad. That bullpen performed so badly in that Gainesville regional. And their head coach, JD, he's a former pitcher. He's a former pitcher and a former pitching coach. So in terms of should he be on the hot seat? Yeah. But then there's an argument against it. The argument is the entire operation could be on the hot seat. The Canes have to make it clear, not coming out with a public press conference, but internally, they got to make it clear. Omaha is going to be important to them or it's not. Either they're going to put the necessary resources into the program as if they do care about it, or they just don't care about it. And it's like, whatever. Look at UM football and look at UM basketball. Do you think it's an accident that both programs are trending up? You think it's just Mario becoming brilliant suddenly that landed the Canes in the national championship game? Or is it that that program has been willing to go out every year, get a big-time quarterback, Malachi Toney and Mark Fletcher Jr., who normally would have gone to, let's say, Alabama or Florida or somewhere else maybe in the SEC, those guys stayed in South Florida. You know why? Because the Canes care and they're willing to pay. They want to be competitive, really competitive. They want to be a national championship contender. So they're not losing these South Florida stars. They're keeping them. They're keeping them because winning matters to that program. And with the University of Miami basketball team, hey, they're busy in the portal. Jay Lucas, he's running the Canes like Kentucky runs their team or Florida runs their basketball team, like any big-time basketball program does. Now, maybe it's not cooking at the level of Duke or UConn. The budget's probably not that big, but it's still big. We're here in the year 2026. If a school wants a program to be successful,

0: They can. But it requires commitment and it requires money. Every other school wants to win too, but if you're not fully invested in it, it's never going to happen. This is not some sort of half investment. Eh, well, we'll go 50% here with our spending. No, that's not going to bring you a title. That's not even going to make you a legitimate title contender. When you look at Canes baseball, and I'm not privy to their spreadsheets, I know the Marlins probably have a lot of spreadsheets, which creates L after L after L after L after L. But I'll get into that in a little while. When you look at the Canes baseball spreadsheets for dollars, I cannot imagine they're spending as much as Vanderbilt or even Florida. The talent isn't as deep as those other schools. And clearly the Canes roster had giant pitching-sized holes in it. They didn't want to fix it. So look what happens. If you're in the Fire JD crowd, I would say, okay, I get it, but what is he supposed to do when he's fighting with like one hand tied behind his back? If you want him to win big, the Canes have to go get the best players and give them to him. Because now in college sports, we know it's the Wild West. You got to hit the portal. Go get some real pitching, some real bullpen arms. The move cannot simply be fire JD. It's his fault and nobody else's. That's going to get us out of this hole and it's going to make us a title contender because we will find the right coach. To me, that's not going to fix the problem. It goes beyond that. Could you include that with the Canes caring about the program and spending money? Of course. But you can't just let him go and that's going to solve everything because it won't. JD, he's a Cane. You may say that doesn't matter that he was with the Canes, but ask Mario if he's committed to winning at the U. Of course he is, and it's greater because it's his home. It's where he's shined. And I think that matters. He's got plenty of experience. He doesn't have an Omaha talent-filled roster. I'm talking about JD, not Mario. Mario's not going to Omaha. At least I don't think so. The Canes baseball team, they have obvious issues. But is the university willing to make the choices to fix those issues? I already went over what the choices are. It's a simple choice in my view. And either answer is okay. Either the baseball program matters to the University of Miami or it doesn't matter. And look, given how well the football and basketball programs are doing, maybe the baseball program doesn't matter to them. There may only be so much money you can get out of everyone. Possibly the Canes are just content to focus the majority of their resources in those high revenue sports, football and basketball. I'm totally fine with that, but I would love to know. You can't make it seem like you're really all about Omaha, but you're not putting resources to the program. It would be completely different, and I would not be okay with it if they were allocating everything to football and basketball and they stunk in both of those sports. That would be one thing, but they were in the big dance. They won a game, and they were 41 yards away in football from winning the title and $50,000 for me. So both of those sports are blowing up, which makes me think JD and the Canes baseball program likely is not the top priority. And let's be fair, the top priority in South Florida when it comes to baseball is not the University of Miami. It's not FAU. It's not any college team. It's the Marlins. And the Marlins' top priority is, what would you say? The Miami Dolphins finally doing something right, and it's the Packers way. Stock up on quarterbacks until you get it right, which is the opposite of drafting one and giving him a bag of money even if he's not good. It's time for Dolphins fans to finally believe.
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0: I never thought the bad baseball conversation today would be about the University of Miami baseball team. I always thought it would be about the Miami Marlins. But for the Marlins, I know they don't have talent on their roster. They had some pitching. They don't have much power. And now they're pitching. Oh, geez. The one area where I thought, and Marlins fans also felt, that they'd be strong would be the pitching staff. But now it's unfortunately like a conga line to the injured list.

0: as good as the Marlins felt sweeping the Mets right out of town, the Fish, they go to Citi Field and they get swept. Yesterday was a bullpen game. Soto had a slam and they lose 10-1. Or like an Inter Miami press release would say, they lost 1-10. I don't know who's writing that stuff for Inter Miami, but that's what they say. Either way, it's brutal. It turned into a bullpen game because Jansen Junk randomly gets put on the injured list right before he's about to start. He's got a problem. The Marlins in general have a problem. Now that they're in the cellar in the National League East, they've got at least three pitchers down, might even be four. Sandy, who isn't down, he's not really effective. You look at what's going on with them, you look at their lack of power, and combined, it feels like the season is quickly spiraling out of control. They're headed the wrong way, and we're probably going to look at the All-Star break, which is still a month away, and the trade deadline talk comes up around then, and we're all going to say, all right, everything must go. That's what the Marlins will say. Now, maybe it was just a bad weekend, but they've lost five in a row. They're getting really bad breaks with their pitching staff. And overall, it's not only brutal, it looks like it can't be fixed anytime soon. The moves this team has made, and they don't make many, but they haven't been good. Pete Fairbanks, he's a great guy, and he can give you a great quote. But you didn't pay him $13 million to be a good guy and give a great quote. You paid him to be a really good reliever, and he has been the complete opposite. He has been a terrible reliever. He got a loss over the weekend. Right before the season starts, they sign Austin Slater. I hate that I even say his last name. Next thing you know, they designate him for assignment. Also, right before the season starts, let's sign Chris Paddock, who's been terrible, but we're going to sign him and he's going to be better. No, he was actually worse. He was horrendous. They designate him for assignment. For a team that doesn't make many moves, and these are the big moves that they made this offseason, they struck out. They swung and missed on all of them. There's no margin for error when it comes to this ball club. If you look at all of their additions, all of the spending that they do, it's garbage. Complete garbage. What else can you say about it? When you sign a guy for $13 million, he's not good, and then the other two guys you sign, they're not even on the team 2 months after you sign them or even a month after you sign them? And those were your big signings in the offseason? How does that speak well for Peter Bendix? It doesn't. Maybe Peter Bendix can be better at the trade deadline. I don't know, but the assembly of this squad that he put together to start this season, we're not even halfway through the season and look at what's going on. And then I see reports about a Marlins minor leaguer and how a pitching prospect is doing so well that now he's being elevated to AAA, not the big league team, but maybe the big league team soon. And the only thing I could think of is just like every other Marlins pitching prospect. Unfortunately, and I hate to say it, but I'm going to say it anyway, that just means he's one step closer to having Tommy John surgery. Now, maybe it's not just a Marlins thing. It's overall in baseball. But I don't think it's as bad with teams as it's been with the Marlins. It's not just a this year thing. It's been many years now. It always seems like whatever the reason is, the Marlins bring up a pitcher. He's a prospect. He goes out there and he shows promise. And then the next thing you know, that player, that pitcher is exiting the game and they're going on the IL and then they're going to have surgery. And now they're going to miss the following season. Sometimes the injuries aren't that bad, but there's been a lot of it. And there's been way too many injuries. They do not have the bats to make up for those pitching injuries. and they find themselves in last place in the NL East. And unfortunately, it's all unfortunate because I'd rather have our teams do a lot better. I cannot see them climbing out of the cellar in the National League East. Where they are right now is most likely where they're going to stay for the next 100 games or so. What is there to get excited about when it comes to Marlins baseball? That's a legit question. Maybe a team that's going to come play them in Little Havana so you can go on out and root for the other team, which a lot of people do. Maybe there can be some excitement around the trade deadline about some prospects that they acquire. Maybe you've heard of, or the baseball experts are saying, wow, what a deal this was. But other than that, there's nothing to really get excited about. I love baseball. I could talk baseball all day long here. I wish the Marlins were good and a contender. But there's nothing that they have done in the past few years. Even though last year they were interesting and that was great, but they overperformed. There's no moves that they have made that would get me or any other Marlins fan excited.
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4: 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I-95 North, an accident on the approach to Okeechobee Boulevard. I-95 South, still reporting an accident just before Atlantic Ave that has left lane blocked. In Palm Beach County, Okeechobee Boulevard West, an accident on the approach to Palm Beach Lakes Boulevard with delays back to Congress Ave. Forest Hill Boulevard West, an accident at Royal Farm Drive. And 10th Avenue North, headed west, an accident at Haverhill Road with congestion on Haverhill Road, both north and south of 10th Avenue. 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I'm Sharina.
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0: yesterday, plus more football talk. The Dolphins, they promote Brandon Shore to executive VP of football operations. Whether that's a good move or not, I don't know, but he's from the old regime. He worked with Chris Greer. I thought they were trying to get rid of all the stink, and now they elevate part of it. More of a salary cap guy, I believe, but I'll gather more info on that and then talk more about it tomorrow. There's one more thing, though, that I want to say, and it has to do with what I was just saying in the previous segment. What is there to get excited about when it comes to the Marlins? Because there's so many injuries right now. They don't have power in their lineup. What is there to be excited about? And I thought of something during that last break. There might be, starting next season, a salary cap and a salary floor. And when I saw the first proposal for what the floor would be, I'm sure Bruce Sherman was also floored. The Marlins payroll this year at the end is expected to be $75 million. $75 million. Now, the first proposal that just came out the other day for the salary floor, $171 million. That means the Marlins payroll would have to go up $100 million. So is that something to get excited about? If your team's payroll is going to get more than doubled, I would think they've got to be better unless they sign 9 more Pete Fairbanks. That's all the time I got for this Monday afternoon. We'll do it again tomorrow. For now, I'm Andy Slater, and I'll see you later.
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7: But we got to stop romanticizing. This final's going to be unbelievable. Now, the Knicks, I said, the Knicks, I did not think they matched up with OKC very well. But I think the Knicks match up with San Antonio. The Knicks are big, they're experienced, they're thick, especially on the perimeter. When you can throw OG, Josh Hart, Bridges, the Knicks are going to be a physical team. The Knicks have to be physical. And remember, NBA Finals history, the officials do not want to decide these games. The officials are going to let physical play be sustained. Big advantage to the Knicks. They're older, strong, physical 3-and-D guys, perimeter players. Oklahoma City wasn't as big and as strong on the perimeter as the Knicks are. Remember, the Knicks dominated this series in the regular season. So it's very fascinating. Can Cat stay out of foul trouble, yet be super physical against Wemby? Can he pull Wemby out? The other question, we had a tanking epidemic this regular season. So we kept saying, we got to have some juice in the playoffs. And we didn't have a ton of it. There's a lot of blowouts. But this is as well as the NBA could do. The other thing, the other big question in this final, I think it's a 6 or a 7 gamer. I'm not sure. I got to see a first couple rounds in this fight. I don't know. But the postseason rankings, these teams earned it. The Knicks are number one in point differential, offensive rating, defensive rating, net rating. And the Spurs are either second or third. The difference is,
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9: Is it true that the Tigers can't afford to keep the ace of their pitching staff, Tarek Skubal, and that Major League Baseball desperately needs a salary cap because of these type moves? It is pure gadzookery is the word I will use. Detroit, first of all, is not a small market, right? And they're not some kind of victim of the system trying to hold the man down. That's not true at all. They are small ambition in terms of operations, what they are. That's what I would say. Listen, they were expected to be a contender. They had a playoff run last year in Detroit. They were expected. We all know the story. You like baseball. The Tigers are supposed to be pretty good this year. They got that cheating a-hole manager on that team, and they're ready to take off, all right, and contender for the World Series. And here we sit.
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6: WMEN Royal Palm Beach, WIRK HD2 Indiantown, from the Lytle, Ryder, Smith, Ivy, and Fronrath Studios. This is the home of the FAU Owls, Fox Sports South Florida. Let's get this party started. It's JC and Ken with Josh Cohen and Ken Levicka on Fox Sports South Florida.
10: It is a Monday. It is Memorial Day 2026. It is May the 25th. It's JC and Ken saying once again, we hope you are being safe on this holiday Monday and that you are recognizing what the day is about. 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Kenny, we just did this on Friday. It is a normal Monday, business as usual. But why, yep, for some reason, does it feel like we haven't spoken or done this in a week? Why is it? Because it's a holiday, nobody else is working, we are? I don't get it. But to me, it feels like we haven't done this. Like, I'm forgetting, like, what to say, like, how this works. We did, yeah, this two days ago.
11: I know. I do think it's a mindset thing. Traditionally, 3-day weekend, it is a holiday, and you're right. Like, there's just sort of something that feels different. But I'm glad you pointed this out. Both of us made the unanimous conscious decision. We're not taking Memorial Day Monday off.
10: No.
11: No. We can take 47 minutes of our day to provide you entertainment, whatever you might be doing, whether you're listening on 103.1 HD2 or 640 AM or via the podcast. Subscribe wherever you get your podcast. We're not taking the day off.
10: No, there's no need to. There's no need to. Lots of people in sports media work today. We are happy to work. We are happy to provide, if this is part of your day, part of your ride, part of your drive, we're happy to do it. Plus, again, a reminder of what Memorial Day is and supposed to be about, and that is recognizing those who made the ultimate sacrifice, those who lost their lives in defending our freedoms, to voice ourselves and to do what it is we so choose and pursue this life that we have. So God bless them all, and may God bless America on this Memorial Day. 17 days until the fancy soccer boys prance around in their kits, yeah, on the pitch. Not a field, not a uniform. Ken will be excited because in 17 days, Kenny becomes the expert of all things.
11: I'm the star. He's
10: Mr. Soccer Boy.
11: It'll be Ken and JC.
10: Yeah, it'll be Kenny. We'll flip that. And he'll do the prep, and then he'll tell, and I'll just ride shotgun, yeah, and then he'll lead me where it is that we're going. NBA, the Spurs tie the series in the Western Conference Finals at 2 games apiece last night. Wemby, the first since Bill Walton, get this, with 300 points, 150 boards, and 50 assists in a first postseason of their NBA career. No one has done this since Bill Walton. How about that? What does that say?
11: I mean, come on.
10: What does that say about the NBA? What does that say about how special Victor Wembanyama is?
11: It says that this is new era. This is historic, obviously, but we've been looking for the LeBron replacement, because obviously it went from Magic and Larry to Jordan to LeBron, and now we discussed this after game one of this series. Wemby is the next torch receiver. This is not hyperbole. This is not us getting caught up in the moment. I think that it's almost common sense now. We are in the Wemby era. He's the face of professional basketball.
10: Next generation, he is it. This is proof. It is quantifiable. It's just a whole nother level, and here we have it. And by the way, shout out to Johnny C., longtime former JC and the Home Team co-host. You said this is not hyperbole. We used to do a thing on the air where we talked about mispronouncing words, and Johnny used to believe the word was hyperbole.
11: Hyperbole, yep.
10: Hyperbole. Yeah.
11: Oh, man.
10: Hyperbole. Yeah, God bless him. God bless him. Wemby, historic. Now the Spurs, by the way, he is now the Spurs' highest scorer in their first postseason ever. I guess Steven Jackson may have been previously. Wemby now with 324 in this first postseason of his. It helps when you get to the conference finals because it means you're playing more games. Yeah. But with that said, they weren't playing seven-game series, you know, in rounds one and two. So he's just handling business along the way. By the way, Wemby went for 33 last night, 8-5 assists, 3 blocks in that 103-82 win. So Victor Wembanyama is, in those moments, doing what he's supposed to do. Now, we'll see as it gets tighter, as we're now moving back to OKC with one of those, all right, well, if you lose this one, then you got it. I mean, you know, it's time now for him to just say, guys, okay, I got this. We got this. But we'll see. Well, because he's a young dude.
11: Yeah.
10: He's a young kid.
11: I mean, JC, LeBron had his 48-point beat the Pistons single-handedly moment to go to his first NBA Finals.
10: In his fourth season in the NBA.
11: That's a good point.
10: Third postseason, I believe, right? Didn't he go to the playoffs? That was the third trip, I believe. So, he took things over for sure. That was a different team he was playing. You know, in the Detroit Pistons, then OKC, they had recently been a champion in 2004. The Pistons won the NBA Finals in 2004. That was the 2007 postseason, right, when he took over and scored the last 38 points of regulation and overtime, whatever it was. And Tirico on the call was like, we've never seen this. Like, Tirico was like, this is astounding. And it was.
11: No doubt.
10: But you were saying.
11: I don't know how much if you watched any last night, and I was curious how the Spurs are going to respond after their bench was vastly outplayed in Game 3. It was pretty humiliating.
10: 76 bench points.
11: Yeah.
10: 76 bench points.
11: That's insane. The Spurs defended their ass off last night, and this is why I love the Spurs, because they're so young, because there's that element of we need to cement ourselves. We are winners. My new favorite player is Stephon Castle, who's having the breakout performance of his career.
10: Unreal.
11: UConn guy, wins championships.
10: Double-doubles.
11: Winner all the way. I mean, he is, you're right, automatic double-doubles, but they defended their asses off last night. On the ball, closeout. It was awesome.
10: This
11: is just such high-level basketball.
10: So the Western Conference, remember, the finals opened. We're checking Hard Rock Bet right now. The Spurs, when this series began, the Spurs were a plus 210 underdog for the series. OKC was minus 260. That line has moved just a little bit. OKC now minus 220. That obviously could have been vastly different if the Spurs could have kept that momentum from game one and won game two as well. We'd be in a whole different world. So there is a little bit there now in movement where we are heading into a game five. We're tied at two apiece. So we're headed to a game five in which San Antonio could do themselves an enormous favor by stealing that one in OKC, by doing like they did in game one. Because then you got to win just one of the last two. If you don't win this one, obviously you got to win out. And that means a game seven in OKC. Tomorrow night we'll resume in the Western Conference, 8 p.m. And right now, OKC is a 5.5-point favorite. That line feels about right, all things considered. Moving on with Good Greek Moving and Storage. 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NBA tonight, Eastern Conference Finals, game four. Is it Sweep City? Is it closeout night for the New York Knicks? That will make Kenny very, very unhappy The Knicks are a -2.5 point favorite. This one in Cleveland, obviously. The first two in New York, second two in Cleveland. The Knicks are going for their 11th consecutive playoff win and the sweep. Get this. If you would have bet $100 on the Knicks money line in game four of the first round and then just rolled it over, because remember, they've won 10 consecutive. So if you would have just put $100 on the Knicks money line in game four of the first round, any idea how much money you'd have right now sitting in your account?
11: I don't know, $1,200, $1,400, $1,854.34.
10: $100 And by the way, you know there are Knicks fans that bet $100 on that money line and said, roll it over. Yep. That's a pretty good ROI. And I'll be honest, I might take that money right now tonight. I may say it's a holiday Monday against a team that's wounded. Your guys could possibly be a little lackadaisical. They could be a little drag ass. You could see tonight being where the Cavs just win a game and the Knicks say, we're taking it back to the Garden up 3-1, and who cares? No team's ever come back from down 3-0.
11: But here's my counter to that. Elimination game against the Hawks, and the Knicks just bludgeoned Atlanta. Elimination game against the Sixers, embarrassing Philly on their home floor. So there's no reason to believe that that's going to change tonight. I totally see
10: except
11: what you're
10: for
11: saying.
10: They, except for exactly what you said is that that's what they've been doing.
11: Proof of concept, yes.
10: Right, so since you've been doing it, you're more apt to not continue to do it because, just to give you an idea, on Hard Rock Bet right now, the gentleman sweep is +185. So if you think the Knicks lose tonight but win in five, that pays $185 on the plus side. So it's not, if a sweep is like a sure thing, that price is $275, $300. Yeah. $185 says very reasonable for the Knicks to lose this game tonight and the expectation to be to win game five at home. I'm just saying they did blow out the previous closeouts. They did, which leads me to believe they got a chance to lose this one tonight. It is holiday. If I'm thrown off like this and nothing's different from working Friday to Monday, imagine what those guys are feeling being thrown off from Saturday, Sunday to Monday. I'm just saying. Crazier things have happened. I'm going to text you during the game and be like, hey, I'm not watching. What's happening?
11: Yeah, no, that's fine. I have a feeling that I'm going to be unhappy after tonight because the Knicks are so far and away better than the Cavs. Did you see Kenny Atkinson, the Cleveland coach, what he said?
10: We're getting there. We're almost there.
11: We're almost there, buddy. Be sure. What a load of nonsense.
10: Yeah. Don't worry. During the World Cup, you'll have full command of when what comes to the surface. So the series, remember, opened is the Knicks is a -260 favorite on Hard Rock Bet. You'd risk 260 to win 100. That looks pretty safe right now. And the Cavaliers, they were a +210 on the comeback. Want to guess right now, without checking Hard Rock Bet, I'm looking at it, what the Knicks are favored. If you want to make $100 and you're like, the Knicks are going to win this series, the Knicks are going to win the Eastern Conference Finals, what would you have to risk to make $100 right now on Hard Rock Bet? Give me a guess.
11: 200.
10: No, dude. To win the series. What would you have to risk to make $100 on the Knicks to win the series? Remember, they're up 3-0. No team in NBA history has ever come back from down 3-0.
11: I don't know.
10: I mean, they're a substantial favorite, right? I mean, to win the series.
11: So
10: it would cost a lot more money. Yes. Otherwise, everybody would put everything they had. Yes.
11: What about 650?
10: What about minus 10,000? What about minus 10,000? Yeah.
11: Wait. 10,000. You risk 10,000 for 100.
10: Correct. To make $100.
11: Come on, man.
10: No team in history has ever come back from down 3-0. If there's a team that you would love to see it happen to, it would be the Knicks. Knowing that there's a couple of these crypto bros that are like, I'm going to do it for fun. I'm going to do it so I have a slip that I can post on social media going, look at me. I just risked 10 grand to win $100. And then when it becomes 3-1 and 3-2 and then 3-3, you're laughing and that person's crying and they go, because the reality is sports doesn't teach us a whole lot. But the one thing it does teach us is that there is no such thing as a sure thing, and that it truly is never over until it is over. You're talking about minus 200. Let me tell you something. If the Knicks were minus 200 right now to win the series, up 3-0, we wouldn't be doing the podcast today, because I'd be borrowing money from every lender, bank, whatever I could possibly to bet it on the Knicks to win. Because all they've got to do is win one game and do the math. They've got four more cracks at the apple, right? They got game four, five, six. I'm sorry. They got, four more. Yeah. So four more bites at the apple, as the people say.
11: We are only 3 years removed from, not even 3 years removed from, in back-to-back postseason, South Florida teams almost being on the receiving end of a reverse sweep.
10: Correct.
11: First, it was the Heat in the Eastern Conference Finals. Then it was the Panthers in the Stanley Cup Final.
10: Remember that? Remember how tense both of those got? How crazy that spring was?
11: The Heat had to do it on the road.
10: That was 22 or 23? That was 23.
11: It was 23, and then the Panthers were 24.
10: Got it. Yeah. That was a wild time. I was like, wait a minute, hold on. It didn't make any sense that the Heat were going to sweep, and then it got to 7. And that was in the Eastern Conference Finals against the Celtics, right?
11: Yeah. And they had to do it in Boston. They went to Boston, and not only did they win that Game 7 after losing 3 straight, they blew out the Celtics in
10: Game 7. Yeah. I remember it well. Just like Pepperidge Farms, I remember. So the Knicks are minus 10,000. I'm hoping that some crypto bros and, those, for whatever reason, there's like teenagers that have an illegal account in New York and through one of the major, national books. And they bet, and so they're taking like their bar mitzvah money, and hopefully a lot of them are going to learn a lesson. The Knicks are going to win this series. Yeah. It's just, you want them to suffer. You want this to go to 7. You want people to get like bleeding ulcers and have gastrointestinal issues. You want Crohn's disease and irritable bowel syndrome for Knicks Nation. So when they sing "Go New York, Go New York, Go," you're like, "Yeah, go to the bathroom."
11: Go
10: with your gastrointestinal distress, with your nerves, because you bet $10,000 trying to make 100. You were so sure they would win a game, and they're gonna.
11: Who is that tennis player who was desperate to leave the court over the weekend because he said, "I'm going to bleep my pants"?
10: Yeah, he was not being afforded a bath. And by the way, that's protocol. You're not to be given a bathroom. Yeah. He needed to explain. And what you do in that spot is you say, "I'm going either way. If you need to disqualify me, so
11: it's
10: be
11: urgent.
10: It. But I'm not leaving this on the red clay. You can't hose this down like,
11: No, I was wondering about that. Is it like a litter box? Like, how do you even handle that?
10: You just scoop clay over it, red clay over it. Yeah, probably not. We avoided that. I forget who that was, but that just happened yesterday, I think.
11: Yeah, it happened yesterday, right.
10: It's not the French Open, it's Roland Garros. Remember that. TNT's fancy now. And I knew TNT was fancy because last year they started coverage, and you had Ernie Johnson done with the NBA coverage, and he was there with the wife, and he was wearing a beret. He had a beret on. And I said, "Ernie Johnson, now I know why it's Roland Garros and no longer just the French Open."
11: Because he needed a long piece of bread, and he would have looked like the prototypical.
10: A long piece of bread. Isn't that a baguette? Isn't that what you're referring to?
11: Yeah, I was trying to figure out what that was.
10: Kenny and I used to work with a former UFC fighter turned coach who once I saw doing a ultimate knockouts, like expert analysis thing, went like Fuel TV or Spike TV. And he passed a joke. They were like the top 10 knockout artists of UFC history. And this was probably made in like 2013 or 14. And they're like, "Number 5, Cain Velasquez." Or whoever. And this guy that Ken and I used to work with said, he delivers more pain than a French baker. And I'm like, I'm the only person that got that joke. The only person that got that joke.
11: That was a pretty good line.
10: There's no UFC fans that know that pain, P-A-I, is, as pot, is a spelling of bread. There's none. Yeah. None. Zero.
11: That's pretty good. That is pretty good. I like that.
10: So anyway, as we continue on, the Knicks in 5, as I mentioned, is plus 185. Ken is dying to tell you what it is. Kenny Atkinson, the head coach of the Cleveland Cavaliers, told media members that he told his team. So I'll do it. Quote, "I think analytically, I think we've won the," I said, 3 out of 4 games in the series. "We're 2 out of 3 in the expected wins," Atkinson told reporters on Sunday, adding, quote, "I don't know if you guys guys follow that, the expected score, we've won 2 out of 3. This is, yeah, this is what we'd call, not, it's not coping, it's not cope, as the young people are annoyingly saying on social media.
11: I knew that was coming.
10: This is silver lining mining. This is mining for something to say, hey, guys, but when you do this, in this day, in this age, you come off like a loser when you do things like this. Well, it sounds woulda, coulda, shoulda. It sounds very if. And you know, my feeling on if my auntie had testicles, she'd be my uncle. If doesn't play, doesn't. I get what he's saying. But what it does is it does two things. It sounds very kind of crybaby-ish as the, you know, life isn't fair. And then number two, it comes off very much as, wait a minute, did you just point out how bad of a coach you are? So the players did their job. So the players handled theirs, and yet you managed to blow this? Because if you're winning the analytics, it doesn't factor in coaching. If you're winning expected wins and you lost those games, that's on you, coach.
11: Yeah. I just think expected. If you're a sports fan, and if you see in any sport, but it primarily comes up most in soccer, like expected goals is a very real analytic that is used with the broad fan population, and it is nonsense. What it basically is tracking is, what quality of chances did you have and how often did you have them? Same thing with basketball. Was it an open look? Was it within a certain distance of the basket? But it doesn't mean a damn thing if it's not converted. I hate that stat. In another realm of my career, as a soccer broadcaster, I refuse to talk about it or mention it on broadcast. I'm not going to do it because it does not matter. It's a worthless analytic, and the only time it's used is to make yourself feel better about the failure of your players to actually execute what they're trying to
10: do. I think it has a greater purpose, and that is obviously for sports betting, to get an idea of what is supposed to happen.
11: Okay.
10: But it factors in, you know, these are just numbers, guys, but they are important numbers because they give you an idea of this team versus this team in this stage of this game, they are expected to, meaning the permutations, the combinations, the probability, the computer's running simulations of thousands and thousands and thousands or tens of thousands of simulations of what would play. It's a no indication in this independent event of what actually will happen. Expected just meaning, if I flip a coin a million times, I'm expected to get about 500,000 heads, about 500,000. It may be 502,000 to 498,000. It might be, okay?
11: Yeah.
10: But it can't be 950,000 to 50,000. That's when, right. So the expected relies on all of those factors, and it is useful for some people for different reasons. But if you're like, well, this is, you know, it's unbelievable. They've scored 3 goals. Their projected expected goal total was only 2.25. Like, that's asinine.
11: Yeah.
10: You know, if you're that guy.
11: From a on-the-floor production standpoint, if your team in 3 straight games is leading in expected points, but you're not winning, and not only are you not winning, you're getting blown out, then I got news for you. That expected scoring does not matter, and it's trending the wrong direction, and that's not the type of thing where water finds its level. It's just you're not going to find a way back into a series.
10: I don't understand why he felt the need to go there. It's very kind of rationalizing, and it's a very...
11: It's just grasping.
10: But you're dealing with not just your Cleveland media, but you're dealing with New York media.
11: And
10: now you're providing this fodder of, like, and you know that he's in trouble when he says, I don't know if you guys follow. Like, that's the moment in which he realized.
11: Smarty pants. Uh-huh. Right.
10: So if you want to do this, if you want to present this, there's a way to do it. Like when a politician takes a shot at another politician during a debate where you go about and manage, if I was going to do that, I would have the highest taxes of any state in the East. I would have, you know, the greatest efficiency. And so what he can do is say, you know, look, the numbers don't lie. And what the numbers say is, we did this, we did that, we did that. So the team's playing well, we're not winning those games. I've got to do a better job. My staff's got to do a better job. And we got to take advantage of those moments because the numbers never lie. That's why Vegas casinos stay in business. when you do it this way, you sound crybaby of, hey, it's a moral victory time. Like, yeah. Look, I didn't do that bad.
11: It's moral victory.
10: We didn't do that bad. Stephen A. Smith said, quote, this is why he deserves to be an assistant coach. And it's not based on his coaching. It's not reading the room, not knowing what to say. And because this isn't the first time. Remember what he said following the 22-point collapse about the timeouts. Well, I like to carry the timeouts with me. I like to have, but like, bro, what's the point of having those timeouts at the end of the game when there's no use for them as opposed to stopping insane, crazy runs? We'll continue with that as we get into the second half. 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
22: 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I-95

0: the way from your boy Brother Love, who did hurricane coverage from 1999 straight through, well, 2024, as a matter of fact. Remember, kids, if you're new to the area, do not be scared. Just be prepared. The most important thing to realize, if in fact there is a hurricane that is coming, a tropical storm, you want to take shipping tape. 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And you want to make sure you do that so the sun can bake the adhesive in, and making it impossible to remove that. Hurricane
1: tips. That's good sound advice.
0: I'm going to give a hurricane tip every day through hurricane season. All right? Excellent. One every single day. And some days it'll be recipes, because we've got to go 6 months. You know, there's a long time between now and December 1st.
1: Drag this out. Yeah, for sure.
0: We are moving on with Good Greek Moving and Storage. 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Kenny's upset about a celebrity softball game that happened over the weekend, because in this celebrity softball game involving members of the New England Patriots and other celebrities of media, of social media and elsewhere, we had a situation in a rundown between a comedian and a member, active member of the Patriots, that nearly ended in, can I say, Robert Edwards 1997 beach flag football Pro Bowl career ending tragedy.
1: Career ending. Yeah.
0: Career ending tragedy. That running back out of Georgia, if you remember the late 90s of the SEC. Kenny, what happened in this celebrity softball game that you're texting me in the daytime these links that you're like, it's useless. Why are they even playing these games? Whatever.
1: So Drake May and his wife were having a celebrity softball game called May Day Celebrity Softball Classic. Ramondre Stevenson, who is a really, really good young running back for the Patriots,
0: I thought he was a distraction.
1: He's fine.
0: Didn't his coach establish him as a distraction? Wasn't that him, or was that Trayvon Henderson?
1: I thought that was Trayvon Henderson.
0: You're here for this reason. The only reason you're here is to help me remember names and which dude it was. Neurologically speaking. Now look at you. Now you look disappointed.
1: I've been inundated with Myles Garrett stuff all day. I apologize for
0: something. What happened to him? And by the way, did you see when Myles Garrett was taking the field and he came over to hug his girlfriend, the American gymnast, and she was with her father and they kissed on the mouth and the father was shaking his head? He was shaking his head in disapproval. Like he put his hand on his forehead. Like, I don't know. Yes. I don't know if it was Miles personally. I don't know what the issue was, but it wasn't his father. Like, you know, stay focused. Don't be distracted. It was her father that like hit his forehead. Like, I could have had a V8. It was that kind of what are you doing? Shaking his head kind of a deal. Who was it that Mike Vrabel jumped on about being a distraction?
1: Trayvon Henderson. It was Trayvon Henderson.
0: Okay. So it wasn't Ramondre Stevenson.
1: No, it wasn't.
0: Okay.
1: It wasn't. And by the way, good luck to Myles Garrett in Los Angeles. So anyways, Drake May and his wife.
0: Do you want to clarify that? Why don't we pause one moment here? Why don't we pause on the celebrity softball game for you to deliver this breaking news that the audience needs to know about, please. Ken Levick has got breaking news on Myles Garrett, the highest paid defender in the National Football, or at least he was. That deal, I think, just got broken by what's his name in Houston, right? That deal did get broken. The record of the highest paid non-quarterback.
1: Yeah. He did get his contract restructured as well back in March, which is what made this possible, what we're about to talk about. But Myles Garrett has been traded to the Los Angeles Rams in exchange for former Florida State Seminole Jared Verse and at least one first-round pick. I suspect that's going to be the only first-round pick, because Verse is the equivalent of one as well. But the Rams are going
0: surprised?
1: For again.
0: Are you surprised? Because remember, Myles Garrett wanted out till they paid him.
1: That's right.
0: Tells me that in that deal, there are probably aspects that we're not aware of that said, we're going to find a situation that you like as well, and we're going to allow you a trade. Because you don't pay a guy like that. You're paying a guy like that to be your future. It's not a thank you gift for the past. And so there had to be something in there in which we know that this deal, because wasn't that deal, there was a reward up front. And any team that is being traded to, including the Rams, they're not going to cover that compensation.
1: No.
0: Didn't he get a substantial signing bonus for the...
1: Yes, a lot of it was up front. I don't remember the number. And there are significant cap hits the next 2 years now for the Browns. But yes, a lot of this was up front.
0: Oh,
1: as soon as Jim

0: Schwartz wasn't retained to elevate to the head coach of the Browns, I think the wheels were in motion with this. Myles Garrett, his trajectory and his expectation just does not match what the Browns' expectation is right now in terms of trying to build the franchise. He never met with Todd Monken once he took the head coaching job. There hadn't been much communication, and so, yes, I thought this was going to happen. This is not a surprise. The Rams, though, doing this thing that they do where they don't care about their draft picks. They will trade them. They will make sure that they maximize value for them. They've done it again. This also suggests to me that this is a one last ride type of deal. Matthew Stafford, this might be his last season. They are going for it, and I suspect that maybe, just maybe, Sean McVay is out the door with Matthew Stafford when Stafford decides to hang it up.
1: This is, in poker, taking all of your chips and pushing them into the center of the table and saying, sure, I'm all in. And by the hand, it is the 2026 season, because Stafford's not going to play beyond this year. And the future is uncertain for all of us. That's why I try and eat dessert first. The bottom line is, you're talking about a Rams organization that is not shy about trading away draft picks, right? They're right. Interested in now as opposed to potential. There are two types of people. When you would watch the old game show, Let's Make a Deal, I learned as a little boy, some folks are more risk adverse than others. Some folks, when Monty Hall would say, you can have $10,000 in cash. Well, actually, back then it wasn't. You can have $1,000 in cash, or you can have what's behind door number two. And then there'd be some people that would say, give me the money. And then they'd open the curtain, and it'd be a $5,000 car. They're like, damn it. And sometimes they'd be like, give me what's behind the curtain, and it would be a donkey. And as a kid, I thought, it'd be kind of cool to have a donkey. And then I learned, hey, idiot, you don't actually get the donkey. It's just a joke that they're saying you get nothing. Because I'm thinking, like, as a kid, like, I'd like to have a donkey. I don't need money. I'm 6 years old. You know what I'm saying? Like, I could probably ride the donkey. That'd be fun. I don't have any pets.
0: That would kick ass.
1: Yeah, well, yeah. I mean, the ass part, for sure. Your jokes are, just like your performance here today, once again. Shocking. But you bring up a great point. I'm glad you pointed that out. The Rams have a history of saying, we'll just worry about now. Mm-hmm. And there's something commendable about that. In an age in which people want to stockpile picks and, you know, like, I save things. I hoard gift cards. I save things. I'm like, I'm that guy, right?
0: You have a hoarder room.
1: No, I don't. No, when I moved, And by the way, the hoarder, sad. It wasn't really a hoarder room. What happened was I used to go to so many events. I used to go to so many charity events and parties and stuff that you got gift bags and things, right, when you came home? So
0: what
1: I would
0: do you
1: just,
0: do with those?
1: I would get home drunk. I would just throw them into the spare bedroom. And then eventually, the spare bedroom just got filled with all the stupid stuff that I bought on eBay and Amazon, all the dumb stuff you don't need. And then when I would be hungover going on a, you know, like I would get drunk on a Friday night, and then Saturday, I will go hungover like shopping just because. And you go like to Marshall's and TJ Maxx, you go to the mall, you buy clothes and things you don't need just because. That's what you do when you're a single guy with a hangover, I guess.
0: That's right.
1: Yeah.
0: That's right.
1: And so you have a room that becomes a hoarder room, as Ken called it. But really, it's just you're too lazy to put things away or realize what you don't need to keep, what you should throw away, recycle, give to charity, whatever. But you bring up a great point, because I'm somebody that will save those, like, you know, like, oh, who knows? And then what happens is Forever 21 goes out of business, so those cards, they're worthless. You can't use them online. All their brick and mortar are gone, so I'm screwed on that, right? And then restaurants close, and then you can't use them. What the Rams said is, oh, no. We don't buy green bananas. There are two types of people. Some who buy really green bananas, and they're like, well, we're going to let these ripe. And some that buy them with a little speckle of black on it, brown on it, and say, we're eating these bananas today and tomorrow, gives a bleep?
0: That's right.
1: Yeah,
0: that's right. Or you can let them brown a little bit more and make some banana bread. That's not a bad option either.
1: You can, but the girlfriend tells me, actually, let me see. Well, no, she's not available right now. She's visiting. I think she's in the shower. Because I was going to have her explain to you that bananas are, like, bad for you once they start to go brown. Like, they become unhealthy for you. Not just what happens with the glucose balance and everything else, but, like, organically, they become, like, they go from being useful to you early when they're yellow and
0: to
1: a little
0: carcinogen.
1: That will kill you. Yeah, your brown banana will kill you. Didn't you used to hang out at a club called the Brown Banana?
0: I did. Up up until my mid-20s, actually. What a place. Great memories. Fond memories.
1: Yeah. It was always weird to you. I remember you were always like, you never understood, because it would be like cold out, but it would just be all dudes dancing with each other and their shirts were off. And you never understood why that was.
0: Yeah, it was really weird. No, I think they were just, they were good buddies. They were all good friends, and they loved to give me hugs as well. Yeah, so I appreciated that.
1: Have you ever been to a bar where it's a bunch of dudes who are dancing with their shirts off? It is also joyous. I mean, there's a very sexual, heavy overtone as well. There is that. No doubt. Yeah, but there's a joyousness that we spoke of before, where there's not, because you go to a club, right? You go to a club, and then dudes are trying to be all cool and act like they're famous or rich or whatever. But you go to one of those bars, and it's like, no, I'm me, you're you. That's why we're all here. And by the way, you know, what's up?
0: Well, this might come off as hypocritical based on what we've talked about throughout the last, 35 minutes or so. But I, over the weekend on social
1: 35
0: media.
1: 35 minutes or so. What the, okay, go ahead. You were saying.
0: I said that, hey, I think this tarps off stuff has played out, where these young men are going to baseball games and taking their shirts off and wave them above their head, tarps off. This is something that happened last college football season, and now it's been hijacked by these young Gen
1: Cardinals
0: Z
1: fans.
0: Baseball fans, Cardinals fans especially. They have their own section, and I said, hey, this isn't really original. It's a little bit played out. Didn't need to carry over from college football season, and I got attacked. I mean, hordes of haters in my mentions.
1: I'm all
0: for
1: the taking off the shirt and enjoying yourself, but we know why they're doing it. They're doing it to get on TV.
0: Look at me.
1: They're doing it
0: Look
1: to go
0: me.
1: Viral.
0: Yeah.
1: They're doing it for that. So the universe knows your intent. The universe knows your why. I was one of those guys that would be like, let's take our shirts off, spin them around like a helicopter before Petey Pablo, because let's just be jackasses and it'll be our thing together. It's our little thing. There was no cell phone cameras. There was no social media. So I'm in a different space being one of those obnoxious kids. I was one of those obnoxious kids because I wanted us to have that memory. I wanted us to have that, like, create a tradition. It was weird that way. You know, you're concerned with a legacy. I was concerned with, like, being remembered by my friends, my people, and us having these core memories. So you're creating them for yourself. By the way, since we're talking about the St. Louis Cardinals, last night they blew out the Chicago Cubs. And I just have to give a shout out to Dansby Swanson, who I took to Twitter and had to put on blast. The dude is hitting like 180. If your name is Dansby Swanson, you're automatically the coolest kid in school, and you can play baseball, and you got drafted, and you're a big-time player.
0: That's a lacrosse name.
1: Dansby absolutely is a lax boy name. Dansby is, without question. Or it's a football coach in the SEC, where they go, surprise, hire in Arkansas, Dansby Swanson, who will meet up with Dabo Swinney in week one.
0: Yep, sure is.
1: Dansby Swanson last night came to the plate hitting 182 for the season or whatever. They're down 5-1. Mm-hmm. It's the top of the seventh, I believe. He's got runners on second and third with one out. In baseball, there's a bunch of things you can do. The one thing you can't do is strikeout. Anything other than a strikeout is good. Anything. Because it puts the ball in play. You hit a ground ball to the right side of the infield, might score a run. Hit an out into the outfield, it's going to score a tag up run from third. There's a bit, walk, bases are loaded, pitcher gets a little tight. Now a walk, wild pitch, scores a run. Second and third, there's no force play. The count, Kenny, went to 3 balls and no strikes. 3 balls, no strikes, Dansby Swanson. What does he do? He strikes out. And I went to Twitter and said, this dude is washed. He needs to be in double-A baseball, because you're ruining my bet, first of all. That's most important. Second of all, you're taking a roster spot from a young person. How many young people just didn't get a chance to go up to AAA because somebody in AAA didn't get to go to the show because Mr. 172 batting average strikeout with second and third, one out on a 3-0 count doesn't. So I think about, like, people that deserve. Like, some kid didn't get a chance to go to AAA and some other kid didn't get a chance to go to the show because Dansby Swanson has to be there so he can strike out with Runners at second and third and one out after the count was three balls and no strikes. I'm sorry. I'm not a fan of, well, you know, I'm a fan of what have you done for me today? If you don't deserve to be here today, let somebody else who does be. You know what I'm saying? Sports.
0: I hear you.
1: Business. The job at the office, this podcast, if I can no longer deliver, give somebody who's deserving a chance to deliver. You know what I'm saying?
0: You're at least above the Mendoza line, so don't worry. You're fine right now. You're better than Dansby Swanson. On June 1st, the Chicago White Sox, a better winning percentage than the Chicago Cubs. How about that? If somebody put money on that on Hard Rock Bet before the season. Real quick on Myles Garrett. The NFC West is awesome. You've got the defending champions in the Seattle Seahawks.
1: The NFC West is awesome, and then Arizona also plays
0: there. Yeah, well, that's my point. You have the defending champions. You have the 49ers a couple of years removed from the Super Bowl. You have the Rams, who were within a play of going to the Super Bowl last year. And then the Arizona Cardinals, who are in a contract dispute with Jacoby Brissett. There are levels to the division.
1: And we love Jacoby. He's our hometown kid.
0: Oh, yeah, grad. Yeah.
1: Every experience I've had with him, which, by the way, they're pretty much just at Honda Classics, where he's running around with his old teammate, Nick O'Leary. And then, Nick and I are going back and forth, because Nick became a young buddy. He is my buddy's nephew, and his mother actually is a friend of mine as well. So Nick and I became friendly to where if I'm at Honda Classic, he'd come over, kick me in the back of the knee to make your leg collapse, and then be like, what are you doing here? And then call me some kind of an insulting name that you shouldn't call somebody that, you know, is old enough to be your father, but he would anyway. I love Nick O'Leary, and I love Jacoby Brissett, who's a super nice kid. But if the Arizona Cardinals are in a contract dispute with him, it tells you that we're going to... Because what there should be is, hey, I know what and who I am, and we know what this is. Let's find something that's fair.
0: Yeah.
1: He's not negotiating with Cincinnati, who refuses to pay fair market value. He's negotiating with Arizona. So maybe Jacoby's team, his camp, is asking for more than they should, knowing it's their last chance at a payday in the National Football League.
0: Yeah, maybe, but I also don't know how many real options the Cardinals have going into 2026. So they might have to just cut their losses here and say, all right, Jacoby, you're our most dependable veteran quarterback. Here's some money. But it is
1: he
0: absolutely
1: won several
0: ridiculous.
1: Jobs. The last couple of years, he won the job. He won the job in Indy, right? He won the job. He won the job out there in Arizona.
0: He had the Dolphins starting job for a while.
1: There was somewhere that he won the starting job. It was like, we're going to go with him. He gives us our best chance to win. It wasn't a case of you're tanking without tanking or somebody got hurt.
0: Like, well, Tua got benched for him.
1: Is that right?
0: Yes.
1: I don't
0: remember
1: that.
0: Tua got benched for him back in the late.
1: I don't remember that.
0: Yeah, it was before Mike McDaniel came.
1: And then, okay. All right.
0: Yeah. It was pre-McDaniel when there were still a lot of questions about Tua.
1: Moving on with Good Greek Moving and Storage. If you're moving cross town, cross state, cross country, just go to goodgreek.com. You already know the dealio. So we got breaking news from the NFL. Earlier today, Myles Garrett to the Los Angeles Rams in exchange for considerations and draft picks. The Rams once again saying, we don't worry about the future. We live in the present. We try to win now. I want to go back to something you said earlier about Sean McVay, who, by the way, has the voice, has the personality, has the memory, has the acumen to be what it is that Chucky was for Monday Night Football in the form of, you know, Johnny Boy. I think, and I've thought for years, that his future, they talk about Gruden kind of being the new Madden, and I get that because of the personality, you know, because Madden would say, look at this guy here, now look at that hot dog. How many bites is it? And he would tell us straight, and be like, no, that's just one bite right there. But if you take a real bite, you see, that's a two-biter. And then Summerall would say, oh, is that so? Or then when he was paired later, when he was paired later with, well, he was paired with a couple guys, but he was paired with Al Michaels. Al Michaels knew exactly how to just kind of let it breathe.
0: Just let him rip.
1: I've always thought that Sean McVay, his voice is in his cadence. He's very listenable, too. He could tell you about a play that he called 6 years ago on week two in the second quarter. You know, that's a 92 fly zip right Mississippi strong turbo flex. What?
0: Yeah, I know.
1: And then here's what happens on that play. But his everything, I think that he's going to be the highest paid. I think that, you know, the Tom Brady deal is, that's a different deal. That's a marketing deal. That's Tom Brady will be there to shake hands with the husband and wife, and the man's the CEO of Goodyear Tires.
0: Sure.
1: I think for content purpose of the game consumption, Sean McVay is going to be the guy, the greatest, the guy.
0: Well, you saw Russell Wilson's about to head to television now. How do you think that's going to go? Corny, phony, which one? What are we?
1: What is his role going to be? What is his role going to be?
0: It looks like studio guy. It's probably going to end up being studio guy on CBS. This is in all likelihood Matt Ryan's replacement.
1: It's a horrible hire for a myriad of reasons. It would have been a great hire 5 years ago. This ain't 5 years ago. No one at that position has regressed and damaged their legacy more. It went from he'll be a Hall of Famer, it's just a matter of how many years it takes, to that dude absolutely positively cannot and will not get into Canton, Ohio. How could you allow that? How could that be? Look what he did over the course of his final. He went to Denver, and then that happened. And then he went to Pittsburgh, and then that happened. And then he went to the Giants, and that. You can't have that nomadic experience and then transition right to the Hall of Fame. Problem is that he's really unlikable, and he's really phony. We talked about, he's a nice guy. But he does. But he tries too hard to be cool. He tries so hard to be cool guy, celebrity guy. Go on YouTube and watch what Kyle Brandt said about him. And you don't hear Kyle Brandt talk that way about anybody.
0: No.
1: And I'll explain everything. Subscribe to this podcast wherever you get your podcast, audio podcast, please. And we're back to do it again, all over again, tomorrow. Same time, your time. It's JC and Ken with Fox Sports South Florida. Happy June 1st, everybody. 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